let's get the party started. See you at the bar, you was hardly talking. That's when I knew that your heart was scarring. Friends to lovers need a part to star in. Like, wait, babe, let me ask your pardon. This ain't Gucci, this is Prada, darling. If you want something, you can ask.

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2: Hello, who's
3: morning, this?
2: Jerome.
3: Jerome, what's up?
2: Get
3: off
2: your chest,
3: Jerome. Good morning, DJ Envy. Good morning, Charlamagne God.
2: Good morning, brother.
3: Just hilarious.
2: Good morning, Rose.
3: How y'all doing this morning? Just last week, you said I sound like I got a like I'm somebody's baby father. Well, I am.
2: It's just the name. It's just the name. Jerome is a very baby daddy-ish name.
3: Yeah, you can relate, huh?
2: Yeah, I can. Yes, sir.
3: So you remember the story about Dejon Love, right?
4: The Fig 49er?
2: Mm-hmm.
3: Yeah. So one of my good friends, man, his name is Dejon Love. So when now that story broke out, man, everybody was looking him up. He's actually a retired professional football player, and he's now a sheriff in our town.
5: And
3: he speaks positivity and everything like that. Black man, real good dude. And I just wanted to get his name out there, man, because he actually is a good dude. And I wanted his name to be good, known for something good rather than be a gamer.
5: His name is already out there, and it has nothing to do with your friends. Sir.
4: That's right.
5: Okay, Dejon Love's name is infamous forever.
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1: 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Mm-hmm. 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
1: Little Marvin. Doing Little Marvin Gaye. Because what's going on? All right. You know, we got Inner City Blues. Mm-hmm. We have a lot of other things, too.
2: All right.
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0: The hood. 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
1: I'm called to talk about Dookie Deborah today.
2: Oh, yeah, I seen that.
1: AKA Diarrhea Darlene.
2: That was
1: I mean, y'all seen that white woman that was doodling herself at the little athlete convention.
3: Oh, my God. What is it?
4: I didn't see it. Why would I want to see that? Don't send me that.
2: No, it's a good story.
1: What is it?
2: It's a really good story.
3: I bet it was.
2: So she was competing. And she competed so hard, she diarrheaed on herself. But then she won.
3: Yeah,
1: no way she should have won. She should have been disqualified because she dirty. And that's
3: what
1: you're thinking about.
3: No, yo. You know you giving everything you got when you weightlifting and all that shit.
1: No. She needed to go sit down and wipe herself off, Jess. That was disgusting.
4: Trav, I bet you watching that woman reminded you of the first time you broke a bottom, right?
2: Wow.
4: When you broke a bottom, when you...
1: No, I ain't never had no dookie bottom.
3: Yo.
2: That's crazy.
4: When you open.
3: I don't know what to say, yo.
1: Y'all disgusting.
4: Oh, I'm disgusting.
1: Bye.
2: Okay. 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

0: can't stand me now. 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
0: Be letting it go, I said about these niggas. 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
1: We're still kicking with the Tiny and Zonique. Mm-hmm. When Biggie did that verse, I didn't know Biggie was pretty much chasing y'all to apologize from club to club. But like, I just want to apologize to y'all.
2: Yeah, he really was. 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

skis. 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Put up in VV.

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3: 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Man, hey, y'all need to come Freakmaster 3000 down, man. 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
2: Oh, you want to give it to me? Okay, go ahead.
4: Yeah, so, man, I was watching a podcast, and I want to know why your mouth moves like that when you say yo, yo, yo, yo, yo, yo, yo, yo, yo, yo, yo.
2: Hello? Don't try to laugh it off now. You think I'm cute, don't you?
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3: Oh, yeah, I've seen that.
2: AKA Diary of Darlene.
3: That was
2: I mean, I've seen that white woman that was doodling herself at the little athlete convention.
4: Oh, my God, what is this?
5: I didn't see it. Why would I want to see that? Don't send me that.
3: No, it's a good story.
4: What is it?
3: It's a really good story.
4: I bet it was.
3: So she was competing. And she competed so hard, she diarrheaed on herself. But then she won.
4: Yeah,
2: no way she should have won. She should have been disqualified because she dirty. And that's
4: hey, yo,
2: about.
4: No, yo, you know you giving everything you got when you weightlifting and all that shit.
2: No, she needed to go sit down and wipe herself off, Jess. That was disgusting.
5: Trav, I bet you watching that woman reminded you of the first time you broke a bottom, right?
3: Wow.
5: When you broke a bottom,
2: I ain't never had no Dookie bottom.
4: Yo.
3: That's crazy.
5: When you to the bottom wide open.
4: I don't know what to say, yo.
2: Y'all disgusting.
5: Oh, I'm disgusting.
2: Bye.
3: Okay. 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
6: 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Many times there is separate insurance for the cab and for the trailer. Sometimes there are actually layers of other insurances and excess insurance that some lawyers may not know about because they don't see that many cases. 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A crash case involving a semi-truck is a totally different animal than a simple car crash. We have lawyers who only handle these cases. It's all they do. Rolling the dice with the wrong law firm can be disastrous. Call us on your cell phone.

0: Like a... 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
1: 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Like, I remember this one time. Real talk. I remember this one time we did Got One. Man, come in. The crazy thing about it, I knew I had it. Like, he going crazy. I'm like, oh.
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1: Why did that performance mean so much to you? Because there's been other Latin people that performed at the Super Bowl. Yeah. Why was that one so emotional for you?
2: Oh, dude, a brave statement. That it was moving, man, to see all these Latin kids performing on that stage, being their authentic selves. Mm-hmm. It's all just so touching, man, to see us celebrated instead of demonized, instead of being attacked. It was just overwhelming.
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2: I'm called to talk about Dookie Deborah today.
3: Oh, yeah, I seen that.
2: AKA Diarrhea Darlene.
3: That was
2: I may have seen that white woman that was doo-dooing herself at the little athlete convention.
4: Oh, my God, what is this?
5: I didn't see it. Why would I want to see that? Don't send me that.
3: No, it's a good story.
2: What is it?
3: It's a really good story.
4: I bet it was.
3: So she was competing. And she competed so hard, she diarrheaed on herself. But then she won.
4: Yeah,
2: no way she should have won. She should have been. She should have been disqualified because she dirty. And that's
4: hey,
2: what
4: yo,
2: about.
4: No, yo, you know you giving everything you got when you weightlifting and all that shit.
2: No, she needed to go sit down and wipe herself off. Jess, that was disgusting.
5: Trav, I bet you watching that woman reminded you of the first time you broke a bottom, right?
3: Wow.
5: When you broke a bottom, when you...
2: No, yeah. I ain't never had no dookie bottom.
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3: That's crazy.
2: I ain't
5: when you to the bottom wide you know open.
4: I don't know what to say, yo.
2: Y'all disgusting.
5: Oh, I'm disgusting.
2: Bye.
3: Okay. Bye.
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1: We're still kicking with a Tiny and Zonique. 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When Biggie did that verse, I didn't know Biggie was pretty much chasing y'all to apologize from club to club. 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
2: Yeah, he really was. 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You know what I'm saying?
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3: It's only a name, man. Where y'all get this man from? 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Oh, damn, kinky. Kimi. Oh. Man, hey, y'all need to come Freakmaster 3000 down, man. What's up with this man?
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1: 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It's bigger than ever. 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
2: 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Whoa.

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0: Good morning, USA.
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2: Jess Hilarious.
3: Wake that ass up.
2: Charlamagne the God.
1: Peace to the planet. Guess what day it is? Guess what day it is?
4: Hump day.
1: How y'all feel out there? I feel blessed, black, and highly favored. Happy to be here. Another day to serve our beautiful listeners. Good morning.
2: Good morning, Jess. How you feeling?
3: I feel good. You know, I caught a flight from EWR to DCA yesterday, and whatever was going on day before yesterday with the flights, I mean, with the airports, it was like a power outage or something.
2: Power
3: like
2: outage,
3: that,
2: yeah. All the flights were delayed, over 1,000 flights, yep.
3: Yes, yo, I felt the aftermath of that yesterday, right? Because I was supposed to land, my flight was at 1, I was supposed to land at 2, like 2 something. My flight was delayed 4 hours, and then it was so packed yesterday. I flew on a Tuesday. It's not usually packed in EWR on a Tuesday. It was so many backed up flights from Monday that everybody who was supposed to fly out Tuesday was just making their flights. Just, it was people that had to sleep in the airports. It was so packed. It looked like a Friday at JFK.
2: Jess, Baltimore's 3 hours away.
1: You saying she could have got on the train?
2: She could have got on the train. She could have drove.
3: Yeah, but I didn't want to do that.
2: Okay. You know what I mean? So it might have taken you 6 hours to get there anyway.
3: Because I don't live in Baltimore. I live past Baltimore. You know what I mean? So my driving my house is like 5.5 hours away from Jersey City or New York, right?
2: Gotcha.
3: So just flying is like 1 hour and 10 minutes.
1: Well, has the FAA resolved all those issues? I know they had to reroute the communication lines. Has all that been repaired?
2: Yeah, they said they resolved the issues. The problem was that everybody that missed their flight, their flights got pushed back, which pushed back everybody else's flights.
3: Right.
2: So it just makes the airports disgusted and nasty for the next couple of days.
1: Well, I'm glad we had none of them problems leaving Vegas this weekend.
2: Not at all.
3: Yeah, that's what's up. Well, it happened after we got back. So
2: how was everything in Maryland?
3: Everything is good in Maryland. Yeah, we landed. DCA, I guess, wasn't affected by it. It was like a ghost town in DCA, but EWR looked like a family reunion. It was so many people everywhere.
1: Well, I mean, it's that time of year, man. It's the parents back to school nights. Mm-hmm. You know, for most of us, like, you know, when you got multiple kids, the back to school nights are on different days.
2: Yes.
1: So last week I had back to school night for the 4-year-old and the 8-year-old, and then tonight I got back to school night for the 11-year-old.
3: Right, that's what's going on with my son's school. You know, he's in high school, so I cannot miss.
2: Back to school is tonight.
3: Back to school tonight.
2: Back to school is tonight.
1: Back to school is tonight.
2: Thank you for reminding me.
1: I'm trying to tell you.
3: Damn, you forgot, Envy?
2: Now, I'm sure my wife is going to tell me later, but I just forgot. She just tells me where to go and what time. Be here this time.
1: I got family, whatever you call it, family parent weekend at college coming up soon.
3: Oh, wow.
2: Oh, yeah. The first year they usually do it. First weekend in October, usually, but and salute to Dr. Puma.
1: Wouldn't trade it for the world.
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1: My guy.
2: I just want to tell you guys, you should definitely, if you're in town or you want to fly into town, check out Dr. Puma with Soarin' Medical.
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2: So, like, and when I say you need to go check it, or take your parents, or take your wife, or take your uncles, take your aunts. I know a lot of older people, they, I'm with my doctor. No, trust me. Yesterday, I took my parents there yesterday, and my dad was the one that was always, now I got my own doctor. But after he spoke to Dr. Puma, he was like, yo, Dr. Puma really cares. Like
1: he'll put your mind at ease. Whatever anxiety you're dealing with, you know, especially when you hear about

0: that other people having, you know, coronary issues, cardiovascular issues, he will put your mind at ease.
1: Yes, because he just doesn't want to solve the problem. He wants to know why the problem occurred, why it happened. He goes through your history.
0: Yep.
1: He's not one of those doctors to be like, you know, oh, you got 10 minutes. 10 minutes is all you got. No, he will stay there for you for hours to talk to you and make you feel comfortable. So,
2: and he'd be excited about it, too.
1: Yes, like,
2: he wants to inform you on what's going on in your body.
0: Nah, I love Dr.
1: So Cole. If you get a chance, please take you, your wife, your fam, your family members, please take them to Dr. Puma. Yesterday I was there, just quickly, I ran into somebody from Switzerland who listens to The Breakfast Club from Switzerland.
2: Nice.
1: He was here for a week on vacation. He wanted to get the procedure done in Switzerland. They declined him and denied him. So when he was here, he actually got it done at Soren Medical. So he heard us. He went there and got the full body scan. He was there with his kids yesterday just to make sure he would be healthy to raise his kids. And I just thought that was
0: dropping the clues bombs with Dr. Puma. The only other doctor that excites him to be like this is his urologist, because he's the prostate doctor.
1: Colonoscopy.
2: I got
1: an appointment with him 2 weeks. I said it yesterday.
0: Damn, you like
2: it. Calm down, because you don't even got to get stuck in your butt no more. Don't they do it differently?
0: Yeah, you get the blood. I got the blood last week.
1: That's for prostate, not for colonoscopy, though.
0: Yeah, not for the colonoscopy.
1: Yeah, that's for
2: okay.
1: I got to do it every 3 to 4 years, just to check. But anyway, all right, well, let's get the show cracking. On the show, John Boogs will be joining us. John Boogs is a street dancer. He's also a director.
0: Man, he's got a great new short film called Remedy in the Rhythm, and it's a really, really, really, really great film about grief.
1: Yes. He danced in the Michael Jackson film on Cirque du Soleil. He was also in the movie, so we'll talk to him about that. And Morgan DeBond, the CEO of Afrotech, founding CEO and Blavity Incorporated, we're going to talk to them as well. But let's get the show cracking. Today is JD's birthday. Jermaine Dupri, what we start with?
0: Hey.
1: Oh, I think they like me, the franchise boys. The remix. It's the Breakfast Club. Good morning, y'all. Get your ass.

0: DJ Envy, just hilarious.
1: Y'all the only people that say somebody born, they didn't cut their verse off in the middle of the song.
2: We ain't got time. We got to tell how old they are.
1: You know what I'm saying?
0: Yeah, well, good morning. We are the Breakfast Club. Let's get some front page news. We ain't got much time for you, Mindy. I'm sorry.
1: Damn. God damn you. And Jermaine Dupri is 54. You hate Mimi. That's crazy.
0: I don't hate Mimi. That's why I cut it off so she can get on. What's up, Mimi?
3: Good morning, guys. So we start this morning with a major escalation in the fight over the press access to the White House. Now, Front Page is sponsored by Morgan & Morgan, America's largest injury law firm. So overnight, the Justice Department, they told a federal judge that President Trump can keep CNN, MS Now, and Politico out of certain areas of the White House. The administration is now arguing, though, this is a point of national security. They say reporting by these three outlets on the Iran war, the White House construction is now raising concerns that sensitive information could be exposed. And they argue that reporters, they do have a First Amendment right to report, but that does not give them the right to be inside the White House. Now, the DOJ is going even further, arguing that the president can decide who gets into those restricted areas like the Oval Office.
1: That's crazy.
3: And we saw this fight play out in real time yesterday at the United Nations between Trump and CNN. Let's listen.
4: It's an honor to be here. I'm surprised that CNN is here covering me. You should be here. You should not be here covering me. You said you weren't going to cover me. You shouldn't be covering me. But I will tell you, it is an honor to be at the United Nations, and we're making a lot of progress. Our country is doing really, really well.
1: Well, keep in mind the Justice Department, they're Trump's puppets as well, okay? And I don't want nobody to think that this is normal. The government should not get to decide which journalists you're allowed to hear from and then volunteer itself as the replacement with Trump TV.
3: Correct. And now this fight is, again, as I said, escalating. It moves into court today. An emergency hearing is scheduled where the three outlets are asking a federal judge to immediately restore their White House access while the larger lawsuit plays out. So we'll continue to watch that this afternoon. And you may want to double check that you still have health insurance. The Trump administration has canceled health insurance coverage for people enrolled through the Affordable Care Act. That's Obamacare, saying that some of those people should not have been allowed health care in the first place. Here's J.D. Vance with just how many people have been affected. Let's listen.
5: We're stopping Obamacare enrollment for about 750,000 people, 750,000 people who we believe are fraudulently enrolled in the program. The second thing that we're going to do is we're going to do some additional verification. We expect that most of these people are fraudulently enrolled, but we're going to do some additional verification on about 419,000 people. We're going to make sure that they're, first of all, legal residents of the United States of America, and second of all, we're going to make sure that they actually meet the income threshold requirements in order to receive these Obamacare benefits.
1: I just want
3: so,
1: to...
3: Go ahead. Mm-hmm. Go ahead, Sean, what you going to say?
1: No, go ahead.
3: I was just going to say the White House says this is part of its crackdown on fraud and improper enrollment, and they're saying that they're saving the taxpayers about $2.2 billion in fraudulent health care signups.
1: So. I guarantee, well, first of all, this administration hates you, right? Mm-hmm. They want to squeeze the life out of everybody. Nobody, you know, canceling those individuals' health care in that administration. And we know that they do nothing surgical. I guarantee they didn't measure twice to cut once on this. I bet you plenty of people got their health care cut this morning that actually have legal health care.
0: Absolutely.
1: I guarantee.
0: And yesterday I was talking to Dr. Puma. He was saying that his biggest problem is a lot of these health care companies, especially like the Affordable Care Act, they only give money towards certain treatment. So for instance, he was like, he's treating somebody right now that is still using the treatment from the 80s that they should be using. Damn. The treatment from 2026, but it doesn't cover the 2026 treatment, so people still have to take treatment from the 80s that they shouldn't be taking, which is insane.
3: Wow. And really quickly, the Israeli Prime Minister Benjamin Netanyahu, he is in New York and taking aim at Mayor Zoran Mandani. And he started, though, with a social media post. Let's listen to what he had to say about Mandani.
6: Mr. Mandani, shame on you for supporting the Hamas terrorist monsters who butchered our people. Shame on you for inciting riots against New York Jews. I'm coming to the UN. I'm going to tell the truth about our heroic soldiers, and I'm going to tell the truth about you.
7: What we do know to actually be the truth when it comes to the Prime Minister is that he is the subject of an International Criminal Court arrest warrant for alleged war crimes and crimes against humanity. And as the Prime Minister, he is the architect of horrific genocide against Palestinians.
0: Is he going to lock him up? Because I know one time he said when he comes, that he
1: doesn't have the authority.
3: He doesn't have the authority to do that. But Netanyahu is scheduled to address the United Nations tomorrow, and he says he plans to use his speech or part of that speech to speak on Mondani as well. So that's tomorrow.
1: I do like the fact that Mondani's crest is that, you know, he is a war criminal, and there is a warrant for his arrest out there from the UN.
3: Yep.
1: Right? Or am I making this up?
3: Yep.
1: Yes.
3: Yep. Mm-hmm. Yep. So that was his response. All right, y'all, that hour was sponsored by Morgan & Morgan. Injured, know your worth, America's largest law firm. 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When we get into the next hour, we're going to talk more on Nolan Wells and their family and their response to that District DA that we spoke about yesterday.
0: And everybody else, get it off your chest. 800-585-1051. If you need to vent, phone lines are wide open. Call us up right now. Oh, it's The Breakfast.
1: And it was the International Criminal Court that issued an arrest warrant for Netanyahu.
3: Correct.
1: Yes, all right. ICC.
0: Call us up now. It's The Breakfast Club. Good morning.
8: The Breakfast Club.
1: Peace to the planet. 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
7: Hopper 39939, traffic and warning, good breakfast club. Looks good so far this morning with no tie-ups on the interstates or secondary roads. We get the 90 mark for the high today, 70 right now. Patchy fog this morning, slight chance of rain this morning. We go to the upper 60s tonight. It'll be breezy, slight chance of rain continuing tonight. 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
2: Hello, who's this?
3: Hi, this is Anthony, man, from St. Louis.
2: Anthony from St. Louis. What's up, brother? Get it off your chest.
3: I mean, I just want to talk about the sports, man, especially with your New York Giants, man. Was it worth it that the New York Knicks win and y'all ain't got no healthy, you know, QB?
4: Jackson Dart is done for the season, yeah, they Jackson say. Shout like out to my Cowboys.
2: It looks like Jackson Dart. But yeah. I will say that, I mean, it's two different sports, bro. Like, the Knicks won. So, give us the prize for the Knicks.
4: And we ain't talking about the Knicks right now. Talk about them bum-ass Giants. The Giants. And talk about how my Dallas Cowboys got Jackson Dart out for the season.
2: We got
4: the
2: same record.
4: I don't care.
2: You.
4: Jackson Dart's out for the season.
2: Yes, yo. He is.
3: Hey, it's all good, man. You know, hey, it was worth it. You know, your Knicks got a chip, but you got to suffer. You know, you got to suffer right here, man.
4: You're going to always suffer as long as the New York Giants are the number one football team in New York City.
2: Giants won.
3: Hold on. To your Dallas Cowboys, Jerry Jones got to die, man. He got to die.
2: Damn.
4: Listen,
3: you got to go, man.
4: Shout out to
3: Lauren LaRosa. I can't wait for you to do your own thing.
4: What the hell you mean do her own thing?
5: That's right.
4: Cause she thrived here.
5: Right.
4: Cause she thrived here.
3: She's next,
4: a little
3: man.
4: While.
3: Y'all hear it in her voice? She is next, man. She is up next
4: she
3: for sure.
4: Next, she now.
5: Yes, she is.
3: Hey, shout out my Baltimore queen. Hey, she be looking fine with a little.
5: I don't know, man.
4: What the hell he know. From where y'all call women dumb bunny?
5: I know, that's crazy. So I'm from Baltimore. We say dummy, but not dumb bunny. I don't know where
2: he's from. St. Louis, so maybe he was just
4: dumb
2: trying to...
4: Dumb bunny is crazy.
5: I was from St. Louis. Okay.
2: Hello, who's this?
6: Hey, my name is Vanisha.
2: Hey, good morning. Take us off Bluetooth or speak if you got us on that, mama.
5: Good morning.
2: Get it off your chest.
6: I've been calling y'all. Y'all lines be so busy.
4: Yo, listen. You're talking to a show that got tens of millions of people calling in every day.
2: We do have a lot of people, man. But you got through. So what's up? Get it off your chest.
6: Well, I just want to say good morning. And I want to shout out my ebook. I created the ebook last year when I had my baby for breastfeeding. So I want to shout my ebook out.
2: Okay, good.
6: It's on Amazon.
5: What's the name of the book?
6: It's called Mommy's Made Simple on Amazon. It's a blue cover, and you'll see my name. It's July the 19th.
4: Okay. Happy.
6: Boy. We the best.
4: Happy being a cancer life.
6: Yes. Y'all have a good morning.
5: You too, babe.
2: Get it off your chest. 800-585-1051. If you need to call us up, you need to vent, it's The Breakfast Club. Good morning.
0: The Breakfast Club.
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0: 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Are we live?
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0: We can get on the phone right now. He'll tell you what it is.
2: We live?
3: Hello, who's this?
4: This is David Chapman calling from North Carolina.
3: What's
4: LaGrange,
3: up?
4: North Carolina, 252.
5: What's up, 252? What's happening?
3: Get it off your chest.
4: Hey, I just want to say I need to get that Mistego hello in the rotation, man.
6: Hey.
5: Let's
4: my homeboy
5: right
4: Josh, the producer for it, man.
3: That record is so
4: I told him I was going to call and let y'all know to keep that in rotation, man.
5: Mistego gotcha. Hello featuring yeah. Buju Banton. Let's play it right now.
6: Got
5: you know, Kirk
6: too.
5: Franklin yes, sampled sir. Shorty
4: Thank
5: Low, too.
4: Man.
3: Yeah, he sure did.
5: Kirk Franklin did that same Shorty Low sample for They Know.
3: This is a little slow, though.
4: Gorilla.
5: We're going to play it right now. Get Masego hello on, right? We're going to play that right now.
4: Yes, sir. Thank y'all. 252, stand up.
3: Thank you, brother. Hello, hey. Who's this?
7: Hi, good morning. How are you guys?
3: Good morning. What's your name, mama?
6: Hey.
7: My name is Ashley. I'm calling from Jersey.
3: Hey, Ashley. He's Jersey. Get it off your chest.
7: So, yesterday I was listening to you guys, and you guys were talking about fibroids.
3: Yes, ma'am.
7: And I am a health development coach, and I'm also a nurse for 15 years, and I coach black women. And I think a lot of the times, black women miss two very important things when it comes to their health. Mm-hmm. Yes, it's very important to eat well, it's very important to work out, but also we need to start thinking about environmental toxins. The makeup, the hair, all these different things that we're using, that's endocrine disruptors, is causing all different types of health problems. So I challenge women to also think about their environment, their detergents, their lotions, their soaps, all these different things that disrupt the endocrine system or the hormone-producing system. The next thing that I find that a lot of black women that I talk to have a problem with is stress-related illnesses, right? So, like, we're carrying so much. We're working sometimes 2 and 3 jobs to make ends meet. We're caring for our kids. We're trying to care for our parents, our loved ones, our spouses, and we neglect caring for ourselves. We forget the importance of nervous system regulation. So women need to learn to, like, slow down, take time for themselves, even though it can be difficult. But you got to get up and give to yourself before you give to anybody else.
5: I agree.
7: I didn't hear anyone yesterday talk about that or mention that. It was all like about kind of like food and watching the meat, and all that is important. But there are a lot of other steps that women are missing. When I talk to black women, they are super duper stressed out, super burnt out. And we got to really, really start addressing those issues.
3: Absolutely.
5: I agree with you. We're gonna have some experts in the field, you know, come up here and really do a deep dive on fibroids, man, because that conversation really resonated with a lot of people yesterday.
3: Absolutely.
7: And can I just shout out my business?
6: Please do.
7: Look me up at Healthy High Hub, and I'm on Instagram. My name is Nurse Coach Smith, and I enjoy helping black women because I feel like if we could get black women healthier, we can get our whole entire community healthier because
5: Absolutely.
7: It's with the black woman.
6: And you're in Jersey. What part of Jersey are you in?
7: I'm in Burlington. I'm from New York, but I'm in Burlington. New but Jersey. I can serve women anywhere. Because I have a compact state license. So,
3: give me that information
7: again. Ladies, if you need help, healthyhigh.hub. I'm sorry, healthyhighhub.com. And on Instagram, I'm Nurse Coach Smith.
3: Thank you so much.
6: Nurse Thank Coach
3: you.
6: Smith.
5: Yo,
7: all right, have a good day, guys.
5: Thank you, Nurse
6: you
5: Coach Smith.
6: It.
5: Who was in here talking on my microphone, yo? I know what
6: you
5: my
6: smell
5: breath
6: it.
5: Smelled like. You know what I'm saying?
3: Damn.
5: I can smell that somebody ain't had their teeth cleaned in a long time. That plaque got their gums bleeding. Who was in here talking on my microphone, yo? Y'all know
6: Damn.
5: We got cameras in here.
6: Run the cameras back. You act like somebody going to step up and be like, it was me. Especially
5: yeah, I'm
6: going to
5: just run the cameras back.
3: Well, get it off
6: like
3: your chest.
6: Out of somebody's mouth.
3: 800-585-1051. We got the latest with Lauren coming up.
5: What locker you got that jacket from?
6: Well, Delaware State University.
3: People ain't hear you before. All right.
6: Good morning, y'all.
5: That's LL Cool J, Lauren LaRosa.
3: There you
6: yes,
3: go.
6: We
5: I
6: do.
5: I definitely can smell that jacket. I must be pregnant. I can smell all types of stuff.
6: First of all, you
3: can't.
6: You don't smell this jacket.
5: I
6: this
5: definitely
6: is,
5: smell that
6: this
5: jacket.
6: This is not like a fresh out the locker brand new jacket. It's
3: you never wear
5: it. Don't stay.
3: I get it. I understand. I understand.
6: It's all, yeah.
3: Deshaun Jackson stopping later. That's why she wear that, because she never wear no Delaware stuff.
6: I just got this though, like maybe like a month ago, and it just got cold.
3: You never wear no Delaware stuff.
6: I got this for a feature that I'm doing. Y'all see it soon in a magazine.
5: Hey,
6: yeah, HBCU, cool babe. Y'all see it?
5: Okay. Shooting. Stop playing with LL Cool Bay.
6: But wait, we do got the latest coming up, y'all. Speaking of magazines and journalists, Chris Brown, he is not playing about his name anymore.
5: Man, salute to Chris Brown.
6: He sees everything. All right, we're going to get into it. He is out here correcting stuff himself, no publicists, no nothing.
5: Y'all about to start I'm working for Chris Brown because I'm sick of the Chris Brown slander for no reason, man. You got to let people grow, man. You got to give people grace. Like, and y'all only bring up the foolishness when y'all want to. It's picking and choosing. Like, it's weird to me.
2: Crazy.
3: Makes no sense, but
6: we'll talk about
3: we'll get into it next. It's The Breakfast Club. Good morning.

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24: 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The Breakfast Club shows no accidents to report. The interstate's clear and clean. Secondary roads, same thing going on. 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

0: Things different and change the narrative. God knows you are a wild child, beautiful child. I need your help. Looking like you come from the 90s by yourself. My mom's 61, and her favorite line to tell her son is sometimes she wishes she had.
1: Morning, everybody. It's DJ Envy, Jess Hilarious, Charlamagne Tha Guy. We are the Breakfast Club.
2: Hey, can I salute my guy, Lil Duval, man? Lil Duval. His movie, Camp Duval, Ain't Nobody Dying Today. 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
2: Go to campduval.com.
1: I seen him do one in Jacksonville.
2: You did one in Jacksonville?
3: Shout out to Duval.
4: And we also
3: Duval.
4: Did a full conversation on the latest with Lauren Rosa, the podcast, about the business behind the movie and this being his first like big film, horror film that he's put
2: and
4: out.
2: He funded it himself and everything. Salute to my guy Eric at Swish Films. And you know, they sent a bunch of merchandise up here and everything. Salute to my guy Duval.
1: Salute to Duval. Let's get to the latest with Lauren.
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13: Talk to me.
4: All right, guys. So, let's talk about Chris Brown. So yesterday, Chris Brown decided to clear some things up about

0: his name. There was a journalist. His name is David Dennis Jr. He's a senior writer for Anscape that posted a video a week ago in response to Chris Brown and some of the, you know, the conversation that people were having about the tour and Jasmine Crock and all the things. Let's take a listen to the video that Davis Dennis Jr. Posted.
1: When I think about Chris Brown fans, you ask them, hey, why do you like Chris Brown? And they say things like, well, he only brutally assaulted Rihanna 2 decades ago when he apologized for it. And they kind of don't really acknowledge the fact that, yeah, he's still actively abusing women to this day and kind of never stopped. And when you kind of make these excuses, you sound worse. So I just think that if you love Chris Brown, love him for who he is, because that's a real sign of love. Love him while he's abusing. And just be honest with yourself. Say, that man backflips so good that I don't care that he abuses women. I love his music more than I care about how he abuses women. Just say it.
2: Hey, David Dennis Jr., your feelings are not facts. Like, there is a legitimate journalistic ethics problem with the way you reported that. You can't declare something as an established fact. Like, if you bring up his history and say Chris has had multiple allegations of violence against women since Rihanna, that's accurate, but it's still an allegation. To say he's still actively abusing women to this day and kind of never stopped, you have to prove that. Like, absolutely. Where is the evidence that Chris is still actively abusing women to this day and kind of never stopped?
3: Yeah, that is very dangerous.
2: Man.
3: And especially if you call yourself a journalist, if you don't cite your sources, if you don't have proof, if you don't have evidence, because what happens is what's happening now. That sucker, that issue will go around and Chris will start losing all types of stuff based off of accusations that hasn't been founded true.
2: And by the way, you can talk about his allegations, right? But you can't turn that into he's actively abusing women to this day. How you come to that conclusion? Where's the evidence to that?
0: Well, let's, because Chris Brown came into the comments to defend himself. Let's take a listen to, I mean, we don't have a video. It's an actual comment. I'll read it. So Chris Brown says, hey, brother, can you show me where I'm actively abusing women to this day? Not allegedly, not I heard. Criminality is a public it's public information when you were convicted of something. So, hey, my good brother, please print some receipts for your claim. What abuse charges, violence against women currently and over the last 17 years have I been convicted of? I want you to show me those charges and convictions. Love your message. But you are clearly misinformed, or you believe any headline without facts. Must be from all the toxic shows you speak of watching. Hope this helps your journalism. God bless and good day, my brother.
4: There we go. So, now he is so mature too. Like, he is growing, because other Chris Brown would have been like, yo, where you at?
3: Right.
4: Like,
3: it would have been SMD. Yeah, that, like,
4: you
3: tell
4: you know what I mean?
3: It's absolutely.
4: Like, look, yo.
0: Yeah, so then David, the journalist, he posted, he screenshotted Chris Brown's comment and in his Insta story. He put, sure, .. He then responded to Chris Brown in the comments. He says, okay, well, as a journalist, it's good to get the info directly from the source. Let's get it from the source himself. You never laid a finger on or harmed any woman in the past 17 years, not once, not a single time, .? Every accusation.
4: Nah, this is not an interview.
0: Every accusation and restraining order is false. Just want to be clear. So this
4: just want to be clear. See, that's what he need to get hit in his little ass mouth.
2: We're not encouraging violence, Jess. But see, I don't like that, because I don't like how Dennis tried to put the burden on Chris to prove the claim false. No, sir, Dennis, you made the claim, so you need to provide evidence for the claim you published.
3: You haven't touched what? This is about me. Now you're interviewing me?
2: No, you can't put the burden on me. You made the claim.
3: That's right.
2: It ain't up to me to prove it false. It's up to you to prove it true. You know, if Chris sues the breaks off that guy, he earned that one.
4: Exactly.
3: But like I said, you sue somebody, it costs you hundreds of thousands of dollars, and I don't know the brother, but what does he have? You sue him, and you wind up spending more money than anything in the world.
2: And this is why Chris got a dog. And this is why some people deserve to get bitch sometimes.
4: That lady
0: did
4: probably listening and she's like, oh my God.
3: He's not talking about that young lady. He's talking about that's why somebody.
2: So you know why people have dogs, Lauren, is what I'm saying.
3: So he's saying if this gentleman went to Chris's house and Chris's dog bit this guy.
0: I don't think he's going there.
2: You see what I'm saying?
0: He ain't going there. But
4: that's so crazy.
0: What I think when you had this conversation with Chris Brown and people talk about, you know, the Rihanna stuff and anything else moving forward, they point to things, but it's like you have to provide full context around certain things. And you know, even when he mentions the restraining order thing, we know that that's like he's talking about Carucci, the 2017 incident. Like,
2: that's all of that is, those are accurate factual things if you're talking about his history.
0: Yeah,
2: but even then, you still have to say those are Those are allegations for the most part. But when you say this line, he's still actively abusing women to this day and kind of never stopped.
3: That's
2: you got to prove that.
0: Joe. Actively is it would seem current.
3: Insane. You got to prove without that. Proof. Yeah, that you is insane prove without that. Proof, without evidence, without some type of police reports, without the young lady. Like, you have to prove that. You just can't be jumping out and just saying
2: that's
3: things.
2: Crazy.
0: Yeah, that I mean, because the last one that I can remember was in 2022 when he was Chris Brown was accused of some things, and the woman filed that $20 million lawsuit, but then it was dismissed on procedural grounds without prejudice. So it could be pursued in the future, but the plaintiff at the time said that they didn't weren't going to, but could have. But the Carucci situation, remember, there was a restraining order that was granted. So I think people use that.
4: Yeah,
0: and
4: they kept
0: like,
4: trying to get her back.
0: Yeah.
4: You know, popping up where she was that, to get her back.
0: And they're like, okay, boom, this is
4: let's
0: it.
4: Let's talk about what actually happened. Like, what, you know what I mean? Just trying to get this girl back.
2: And we're not trying Chris in the court of public opinion, because I don't know what he's guilty of or not guilty of. I'm just talking about David Dennis Jr. and his responsibility as a journalist. Like, you can't just make a claim like that with no proof or no evidence.
3: And if he is, he is a journalist, right? Because if you go to his page, you see him doing a bunch of things. But,
0: yeah, I've seen him before.
3: But my whole thing is, he would not like it if somebody did it to him, right? Without having proof. And like Charlamagne said, if you had the proof, if you had the evidence, then it is what it is. But you just can't make a statement without having facts. And as a journalist, he knows that.
0: Yeah, you just provide a more detailed, like, breakdown of what exactly you're talking about and where it's coming from, and then I mean that's your argument. That's
2: if
0: how
2: you're going
0: your
2: to
0: argument.
2: Say that I'm in present tense,
3: that's
2: still actively abusing women and kind of never stopped. You got to prove that. And then when I call you out on it, don't put the burden on me to prove the claim is false. You the one who made the claim.
4: He was so excited that Chris Brown even responded back to him. That's crazy. Was so excited for that.
2: That was crazy.
0: Yeah. Okay. Well, Chris Brown is clearing things up, and he ain't playing no more. He also posted on his Insta story after this that he don't want no friends. He ain't nobody friend. He hates the music industry. It was a whole list of things that he said. So, yeah.
4: Another day, another clown.
0: That's where we leave this at. All right, y'all. That's the latest for the hour. And the next latest, we are going to be talking about Christmas and Mariah Carey, because her number one streak just got take it away.
2: It's the holiday season, yo. And by the way,
3: I told y'all the other day when I went to the supermarket, they have Christmas stuff up. You're lying.
2: I still ain't seen none of that.
0: I haven't seen Christmas.
4: We ain't say you was lying, yo. We just said we ain't seen none yet. No,
3: we said I was lying.
0: Once we start talking about Mariah Carey a lot, it's that season.
3: Said I was lying, but salute to LifeLock. 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And when we come back, we got front page news. So don't move. It's the Breakfast Club. Good morning.

0: There you go, Jess.
1: Ain't nothing worse than when you go on a website to order something for Halloween and it's sold out. Lord have mercy.
0: Already sold out?
1: Yeah.
0: It's not even. Oh, well, what was you going to be?
1: I was leaning towards it being right an alien, a gray alien.
2: Having you right up with.
0: Morning, everybody. We are the Breakfast Club. Let's get in some front page news. Sadly, my New York Giants, it looks like Jackson Dart could miss the rest of the season.
3: And he wasn't going to do nothing anyway.
0: Yes, he was. We were going to the Super Bowl. After test showed his knee injury is more severe than initially anticipated. So
1: well, at I first hate to they see said people.
2: About 4 weeks. I'm sorry, Envy.
1: Yeah, I hate to see people injured, but Shout out to the Dallas Cowboys. Don't laugh. I'm going to clue for my squad.
0: Don't laugh. It can happen to any of your players anytime.
1: That is true. But Jackson Dart wasn't going
0: to
1: do nothing for y'all.
0: Yes,
1: no way,
0: he was.
1: Man.
0: He was going to the ball. We beat y'all. Good morning, Mimi.
4: Good morning, everyone. So Front Page News is sponsored by Morgan & Morgan.
0: Go ahead.
4: Say it again.
0: I was going to say, you didn't say that you went to the game yesterday. I seen you at the
4: game
0: yesterday.
4: I didn't want to hurt your feelings because the Giants lost so bad. So I just was like, I was going to, I'm sorry.
0: All right, go ahead.
4: Yeah, but I did go, and it wasn't good for you. But the Rams won. Okay. All right, well, Front Page News is sponsored by Morgan & Morgan, America's largest law firm. So let's start with a major settlement for DoorDash workers. And this one is getting a lot of attention for gig workers across the country. So DoorDash, they have agreed to pay millions of dollars after New York City found it underpaid thousands of workers. Here is New York City Mayor Zohran Mamdani. Let's listen.
5: After analyzing 152 million payments and 110 million hours of work, DoorDash had underpaid more than 260,000 delivery workers across New York City. I am proud to announce that DoorDash will pay more than $131 million, the largest settlement for food delivery workers ever secured in American municipal history, and a landmark win for those who have been mistreated and abused for years with nowhere to turn.
1: That's big. Dropping the clues bonds with Zohran Mamdani.
0: That's huge. Real
4: that's huge.
0: I'm glad they got that money, too.
4: That's exactly true. That's really huge. So DoorDash, they are acknowledging that mistakes were made, but says it was not intentional. But the city says 27,000 DoorDash workers will get back pay for more than $1,000, and there's about 4,000 workers who will get more than $5,000 in back pay. So
1: yeah, I like to see him shaking down those corporations. He did something like that with Amazon as well.
4: Yep.
0: Yeah, but what's crazy is how much DoorDash makes on people, right? Because it's so damn expensive. And you always think about when you order DoorDash, you're like, how can people afford this? But see the profit they're making. If they got enough money to pay $118 million like this, is Jesus Christ.
6: That's crazy. Yeah, all them fees. That's crazy.
4: All right, and now moving on to Nolan Wells and his family. They say their fight for justice is not over. On Monday, a Mississippi grand jury decided that there was not enough evidence to charge anyone in the 18-year-old's death. Now, the grand jury, they said they heard from 43 witnesses, reviewed autopsies, police interviews, videos, photos, and other evidence, and it found no credible evidence that Nolan and the acquaintances that he was on the island with committed a crime. And said that so far the findings are consistent with a drowning. But yesterday, Nolan's family, they pushed back. Both the state medical examiner and the family's independent pathologist, they listed his cause of manner and death as undetermined. The family's private autopsy found unexplained blunt force trauma to the back of Nolan's head and other areas of his back. Now, his mother, Christine Wansley, she made it clear that the family is not accepting their findings as the final word. Let's listen.
7: What we have learned is that we still have no answers. Elmore and I do not believe that Nolan simply and accidentally drowned, and nobody saw anything, and no one knows anything. Last night was a reminder that our son's life does not matter to those who hold positions that are supposed to serve and protect the public.
1: Man, yo.
4: Yeah. Very, very sad. The family says they have more evidence they're preparing to make public. Their attorneys say Nolan's phone was not turned over to investigators under the conditions that investigators requested, and said the family's team conducted its own inspection of that phone. Here's Attorney Ben Crump.
8: We went out and we retained the top experts to help us get to the truth of what happened. and we think it's going to be enlightening when you go through that phone extraction and everything dealing with the metadata of the phone, because the investigation should remain open and active.
1: I guarantee you, at some point in life, one of those kids involved in this situation is going to break and tell the truth about what happened to Nolan Wells. There's no way you can walk around with something like that on your conscience for the rest of your life. Impossible.
0: I feel so sorry for the family.
6: Absolutely.
4: Yeah.
0: Oh, damn sorry.
4: And Attorney Crump says that on Thursday, tomorrow in Orlando, they will reveal what they found on that phone. The family is also calling for authorities to release the full state autopsy report and investigative file. And their attorneys say that they're just going to continue fighting through a civil case. And the NAACP is also calling for a federal investigation. So definitely not giving up there. So all right, guys, looks like we are out of time. So that is your Front Page News, sponsored by Morgan & Morgan. 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
0: All right, thank you, Mimi.
4: Thank you.
0: Now, when we come back, we have street dancer and director John Boogs. He has a new short film, Remedy in the Rhythm. And also, he was in the Michael movie. He was also in Cirque du Soleil Michael. He was one of the dudes, if you watch the Michael movie, that, you know, when Michael learned the popping from the street dudes, he was one of the street dudes that taught Michael how to pop and lock. So,
1: and he's just got such a great story, man. Because, you know, a lot of times we see these street dancers, and we don't know what's behind their motivation for doing what it is that they're doing. Correct. But these are people that are just out there hustling. You know what I mean? They're trying to, you know, pay their rent for the month, right? Bills, they're trying to pay their health insurance. Like, this is an actual job for them. So he's got a great story, man. Salute to John Boogs. We're going to talk to him next.
0: Nice. The Breakfast Club. Good morning.
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11: Hey, I'm Cynthia Hardy, and I have your hot headlines. Richland County Sheriff Leon Lott is urging parents to check students' backpacks. That after a seventh grader brought a stun gun to E.L. Wright Middle School this week. Officials reiterate zero tolerance for weapons, and they're encouraging students to report concerns to trusted adults. Meanwhile, 38-year-old Ariana Salmon was arrested after deputies say she helped to incite a fight involving her daughter and three other girls at Blythewood High School recently. As the mother of one of the participants in the fight, she's now charged with contributing to the delinquency of a minor. And finally, four inmates, James Oxendine, Jamar Simmons, Alexander Jones, and Al Tariq Mays, all face second-degree assault by mob charges. That after an inmate was attacked at the Alvin S. Glenn Detention Center. The hospitalized victim suffered head and facial injuries. I'm Cynthia Hardy. 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
6: Good morning. Hot Rod 39, 939 traffic and running of Breakfast Club looks good with no accidents to report. The all clear working so far still on the interstates and secondary roads. 90 for the high today. Patchy fog this morning and tonight. Breezy today and tonight. 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

0: The Breakfast Club.
1: That's a great question. I got to shout my mother out because in tandem, I had this art form of street dance that I love, but my mother was a huge film head. You know, she used to make me watch really deep narrative movies as a kid, like Schindler's List, Color Purple, The Roots, made me watch the whole Roots series. And then she was a big musical fan, West Side Story, South Pacific. So like, I had this love for popping and what everybody was doing in my neighborhood, but then I had this deep love for film. And then when

0: Fast forward, I moved to Los Angeles. I kind of noticed like everybody who was doing our genre was either on like America's Best Dance Crew or So You Think You Can Dance. And there was no like, I couldn't see myself. You know what I mean? Right. I was like, oh, I want to make people feel the way I felt when I seen those films. Mm-hmm. You know what I'm saying? And I'm like, but with this beautiful vernacular that we do. And that's where I think it spawned, like, I want to be a filmmaker. You know, I got to learn how to direct. I got to learn how to write, because the stories that I see with the craft, they just don't exist in the space.
1: Gotcha.
0: And that's what kind of started me on that road of like, okay, I'm going to choreograph, but I'm also want to be a filmmaker as well, you know?
2: I don't think people understand, like, you know, there's people also trying to just survive.
0: Yeah,
2: by doing street dancing, right? Like, you don't think about it. I promise you, I never thought about it until I started reading your stuff, right?
0: Yeah.
2: And I'm just like, they're so talented.
0: Yeah.
2: I would never think that they struggling with rent or, you know, just trying to make ends meet. Like, they're actually out there trying to make money.
0: Oh, no. It's a real,
2: I didn't know that.
0: Oh, dude. When I moved to L.A., I was living with four other black men in a one-bedroom apartment. We did it for 5 years. I would take a 2.5-hour bus ride from the Valley all the way down to Santa Monica, and we would street perform on Santa Monica's 3rd Street from 12 p.m. to 9 p.m., and jump on a 2.5-hour bus ride back, wake up, and do it again. And like, that was like, that time period shaped me. You know what I'm saying? It shaped my craft. It shaped my hunger for the game. It made me see how tough living in L.A. really is. Because I'm from the East Coast, so I'm thinking LA is what I saw on TV, and then I move out there and I'm like, yo, you know what I mean? This is not what it is. But there's a whole world of street dancers out there who like really, you know, hit that pavement every day to pay their rent. And I was one of those people, and I got really lucky. That's why it's not Michael Jackson just because he's my idol, but like Michael, that's how I got discovered to go do the Cirque du Soleil show. Was I was street performing on Santa Monica, and somebody from Michael Jackson's estate saw me and was like, yo, they're doing a show in Vegas. At this time, I'm living poor. So, you know, people in LA always tell you, yeah, I can do this for you. I can do this for you. And I'm like, all right, cool. Gave me a card to like email a video to this email. And I was like, what I got to lose? Like, you know, I'm broke anyway. We out here struggling. Right. And then I sent a video dancing to Man in the Mirror to that email. And then like 2 days later, they flew me out to Vegas to see the show. And I was like, I couldn't believe they wanted me to be in that, like in my head at that time. And I was just grateful. So shout out to Cirque du Soleil, because that gave me the time to like not be broke, figure out what I really wanted to do with the craft. And then that's when the filmmaking and directing and writing really kicked in, is during my years at the Michael Jackson Cirque du Soleil.
2: What did you play? Wait a minute, how do you dance the Man in the Mirror? All I do is cry when that song comes.
3: Michael Jackson don't cry. He danced like Michael Jackson.
2: Man in the Mirror? I never seen Michael dance to it.
0: Yeah, it's just one of my all-time favorite songs.
2: I love it. I'm just like, how do you dance the Man in the Mirror?
0: I mean, to me, popping is just an instrument to illustrate music. I don't have a limit to what music I can dance to. I love orchestraic music. I love Jay-Z. I love, you know, my palette for music is...
3: So you don't always need a beat.
0: Like, nah, it's a feeling. Nah, like, it's a feeling. It's emotion. Dance is emoting emotion. You know what I mean?
2: I want you to...
1: You stop. All right, we got more with John Boogs, street dancer and director, Emmy Award winner. He's here to discuss his new film, Remedy in the Rhythm. All right, we'll talk to him more when we come back. It's The Breakfast Club. Good morning.

0: Morning, everybody. It's DJ MV, Just Hilarious, Charlamagne the Guy. We are the Breakfast Club. Lon La Rosa's here as well. We're still kicking it with John Boogs, street dancer, director. His new short film, Remedy in the Rhythm. You can check it out now. What did you play in Cirque du Soleil? What character?
1: It was a character actually called a tabloid junkie, which it represented the media. You know what I'm saying? Yes, you know how Michael always had like his tiffs with the media and they always bashing him in the media. So we kind of represented the side.
0: He was a camera guy and a reporter.
1: Yeah, like it was funny. It was like kind of like we were like these machines with like cameras on top of our head, cameras on our shoulders, like cameras everywhere. So it was just like it wasn't really an actual person. It meant to. It was more like a symbol of media in a negative fashion.
0: And then in the new movie, you played one of the gang members.
1: Another full circle moment, because when I was living with four people in a one bedroom, somebody from Michael's estate saw me. I got that show. That's where I met my wife. You know what I mean? It changed my whole life. So that was a blessing. And then, I don't know, 6-7 years later, my homies, shout out Rich and Tone, they were the choreographers for the movie. And they reached out to me. It was like, yo, Boogs, there's a scene in the movie where Michael's going to see popping for the first time. And I was like, come on, man, this is like full circle. Like I was watching it when I was 5 years old. Then I end up changing my life, getting into his Cirque du Soleil show. And now I'm about to play a part where he's seeing the particular style that I do. That was like, you couldn't write that. You couldn't even write that better. You know what I'm saying? And so it was, even though it was a small part, I thought it was one of the more authentic scenes of the movie, because a lot of people know how talented Michael was and his music and how grandioso his performances were. But a lot of people don't know he learned street dance from real street dancers. Mm-hmm. You know, Poppin' Taco, Poppin' Pete, Boogaloo Shrimp, Jeffrey Daniels, Casper. These are all people who really used to go to Mike's house in Havenhurst and really teach him some of those steps. So a lot of people think Mike doing the backslide, because it's not the moonwalk, it's actually really the backslide. That's the real terminology for it. They thought like he created that, you know what I'm saying? But he really, that was Mike's genius. Mike knew the beauty of like Fred Astaire and Bob Fosse and what those dudes brought to the table, but also knew what dudes was doing in the hood was just as elevated. And he was the first to kind of merge it. And that's why Michael's movement to this day is still untouched.
2: It's funny, because even being young back then and before the internet and everything, you heard that though. You heard like, I remember somebody saying Boogaloo and Turbo taught Michael how to dance.
1: Yeah,
2: I don't know if that was
0: Boogaloo Shrimp dance moves.
2: It was Boogaloo Shrimp.
1: There's a lot of people I think Michael interacted with. I can't speak exactly on everybody. I just named the few names that I do know. That I know Taco was with him for a long time. I know Boogaloo Shrimp was with him. Casper, Jeffrey Daniels from the group Shalimar back in the day. And some other people.
2: I was thinking about the guys from the Breaking movie though.
1: That's Shrimp. Sorry. A lot of people know him as Turbo. In the movie, he's Turbo.
2: Got you.
1: In the street, he's Boogaloo Shrimp.
2: You
1: know what I'm saying?
0: Did you ever meet Michael?
1: Nah, man. Nah. Mm-hmm. I've gotten to meet some of his family members, but never had a chance to meet him. But I feel like I've been able to be a part of his legacy in a unique way. So I'm just honored to even be in that little percentile who's helping, you know, help elevating his legacy still.
2: I want to get in the Remedy and Rhythm. But I have to ask you before we move on. Better dancer. Because you would know better than all of us in this room, Michael Jackson or Chris Brown?
1: Okay, I'm going to keep it a beam. Michael.
3: Thank you.
1: And I'm going to tell you why. Mm-hmm. Chris Brown is so talented in his versatility of dance. He can pop a little bit, crump a little bit, like he can do a little bit, but like Michael made up isms that only Michael does. Like, I can't find...
2: What are you saying?
1: I can't find a move that I'm like, that's Chris Brown. He could do it though. If you teach him, he'll do it, and he'll do it just as good as the dancer, if not better. But Michael has certain moves that everyone knows when you do that kick and
2: that's
1: you do
2: Michael.
1: It.
3: And that's Mike.
1: So it's just like iconic. It's just certain movements. So I gotta give him the nod just because he has original moves that is what we would consider like that's some Michael Jackson.
0: I disagree, but I'm not a dancer. The reason I said that is what I see Chris Brown, what he can do.
1: Yeah.
0: To me, it feels like he's able to do what Michael Jackson can do on crack, meaning
1: Yeah.
0: He can do a lot of the moves, but then he adds in the acro where he's flipping and doing it and making his body do weird stuff that I've never seen before when it comes to dancing on top of that. So, I mean, they're both amazing dancers.
3: Because Michael Jackson can do things that, or could do things that nobody else can do.
1: Yeah.
3: Imagine somebody walking on stage, grabbing a crotch, screaming hee hee on his toes.
1: And he can get away.
3: Pessimism.
1: That's it. That's what I'm saying. And so don't get me wrong. Shout out to Chris, because Chris is phenomenal.
3: And
1: man, he is phenomenal. It's just, I'm going to be biased because Mike has been a part of my life since I was 5 years old. So, like, I didn't watch Chris and get inspired.
0: I don't think there's
1: him.
0: No wrong answer.
1: Yeah, but Chris, outside of Mike, it's Chris.
2: Now, what you said make a lot of sense. Like, everybody got a little bit of Michael in them.
1: Yeah.
2: Like, there's a lot of Michael isms. I think that makes...
1: Mike's isms, which is crazy. Even how he would just slap him. He would just do crazy.
3: Go out there and do stuff that you would see happen in the back of your classroom, but you wouldn't pay attention to him doing it.
2: Yeah. There's only one other person with isms to me.
1: Who?
2: James Brown.
1: Oh. Mm. Well, and yeah, that's Mike's teacher.
2: Yeah.
1: You know what I'm saying?
2: You get what I'm saying?
1: So and to be honest, that was, my mother used to make me watch James Brown tape. Shout out my mama again. She used to make me watch James Brown all the time. The Night Train performance, the little black and white one, and he was on some TV show and he was gliding on one leg and vibrating.
3: Oh, crazy.
1: James was a dog on that dance floor. He was crazy.
2: Now, Remedy and Rhythm.
1: Mm-hmm.
2: It's about your childhood best friend who completed suicide.
1: Yes.
2: Right? And then you spiraled into isolation. Right?
1: Yeah, the film Remedy and the Rhythm is basically about four friends who all grew up together. And one of them ends up taking their own life. So the other three are left behind to kind of deal with the grieving of that situation. And then the three characters, they all go to this kind of group therapy session that they all promised each other that they would go to when the friend passed away.
0: Mm-hmm.
1: And when they go there, you see how the death of the friend has triggered each one of them in different ways. But instead of hearing them talk about it, you see their deepest traumas connected to the friend's death play out in an operatic fashion. So like through choreography, poetry, music, and so far our film has gotten into two Oscar qualifiers. So I'm really happy about that. Thank you. No, really happy about that. And just using this as an opportunity for twofold, like, cause I'm a huge advocate for mental health, you know what I'm saying? Especially amongst black men.
0: Mm-hmm.
1: So I really wanted to make a film that touched on that because I lost a friend to that, you know, to that exact situation. But also I also want to show people there's no limits to the stories that can be told. No disrespect to these films, because these films gave jobs to people and they provided opportunities, but Step Up can't be the standard.
0: Mm-hmm.
1: You know what I'm saying? Mm-hmm. Like I want a film as powerful as Moonlight with our vernacular in it, pushing the story forward. You know what I'm saying? And I just feel like we've never seen that. And so this film to me is like the beginning, I hope, of us changing the narrative of like what stories can be told with black dance vernacular on screen.
0: Now we got more with John Boogs, street dancer and director, Emmy Award winner. He's here to discuss his new film, Remedy in the Rhythm. All right, we'll talk to him more when we come back. It's The Breakfast Club. Good morning.

0: It's DJ Envy, Just Hilarious, Charlamagne the Guy. We are the Breakfast Club. Lon La Rosa's here as well. We're still kicking it with John Boogs, street dancer, director. His new short film, Remedy in the Rhythm. You can check it out now. Charlamagne?
1: You won an Emmy, but you were the first black street dance choreographer to win an Emmy for Blind Spotting. How does that feel? Amazing. Being first still feel like an accomplishment?
2: Oh, man. I mean, my wife tries to help me celebrate the small things, because I'm so forward thinking that sometimes I don't sit in any of those moments. I still feel like I got so much I want to do as a director and a filmmaker and a creative. But shout out Rafael Casal and Davy Diggs. Like, they actually came to a theater show that Lil Buck and I created called Love Heals All Wounds. We toured 25 cities. We did a Europe run. And I'll never forget, we did the show in L.A. at the Royce Hall at UCLA. And then Rafa invites me to his crib and he's like, yo, man, Starz just gave us a deal to make Blind Spotting a TV show. Mm. And some of the stuff you're doing in your theater show, I see it existing in the TV series. Right. And so I'm forever grateful to those brothers, because they gave me a platform to kind of show what we were already kind of doing in the theater space and bring it to the screen. And not only did we win an Emmy, but we told the history of the N-word through street dance on TV, and it won an Emmy. So to me, it's like not only being the first black street dancer, but the subject matter was so difficult to express and through movement that I think it almost deserved like two awards, because I personally still to this day have never seen anything like that on TV. And I don't think we will see anything like that again on TV. So shout out to them brothers.
1: How do you address the history of the N-word in dance?
2: What's crazy, it was like in the script it just said John choreographs history of the N-word. There was no like no layout. You know what I'm saying? Now, I worked with the director of the episode, Jess Wu. She was the director of episode 3, season 2. And we sat down and we started to create the worlds. Like, okay, cool. I thought in my brain, like, the history of the N-word and how it's changed over time. You know what I'm saying? So I was like, oh, we'll do this, you know, the slavery era. We'll do the civil rights era. Mm-hmm. And we'll do the modern era. And we kind of broke it down into three worlds. And I had done a piece in my theater show that was like an auction, you know what I'm saying? Like a slave auction. So I had already kind of dabbled with that concept before. And then I started looking up sit-ins, you know, where blacks used to sit in the restaurants as a form of protest. And then obviously there's too many modern that we can talk about, George Floyd, all kinds of stuff. So we pulled from the three different generations of the word and broke it down into three worlds. And then each world, me and my wife, we choreographed each one together to kind of make it come to life.
1: What do you think about the word now? You know, there's always a debate. There was a debate this a week ago.
3: Bad joke.
2: Yeah, it's tough, because not saying tough in that way, we're like, I think personally we don't need to use it.
1: That's
2: you know what I'm saying? Like, I don't think we need to use it at all.
1: I agree.
2: I can't lie and say that I grew up in neighborhoods where everybody was using it all the time, even myself. You know, I've been a victim of using it all the time, but I've been trying to like change that, because I feel like once I started doing some of the work I started doing over the years, and I started really like tapping into the to the social impact part of what I'm doing, I just realized, like, I understand it, because some people just grew up in environments where they hear it all the time.
4: And it's habitual.
2: Yeah, it's habitual. So I understand that, but also, like, you know, we can change habits.
4: Favorite Michael Jackson movie?
2: Favorite Michael Jackson.
4: There's a couple of them out there.
2: Movie?
4: Yeah.
2: Meaning like
4: Flex Washington, Jabbar Jackson.
1: Nobody likes Flex Washington.
5: Now you bring that one up.
2: Oh.
4: Because he's all things Michael Jackson, so I know you watched the one with Flex.
2: Okay, I put the Jabbar Jackson one first, the recent.
4: Because you ran it.
2: Because I'm, shut that. And then second is the one with Angela Bassett. Remember the series?
1: The American Dream.
4: The
2: one with Angela Bassett was live. Yeah, those are my two favorite Michael biopics.
4: The third one is Flex Washington.
1: Nobody watches the Flex Washington one.
4: Yes.
1: I don't even think he danced in that movie.
5: Do you think there needs to be a part two of Michael?
2: Yeah, I believe there is going to be one, from what I know.
4: I told y'all, they working. Remember, you brought me. You said
5: Charlamagne doesn't think there should be one. I think there should be one.
2: Do you think there should be? I think... Yeah, you know why? Because my favorite music video of all time is Smooth Criminal. And so I would love, Javar went so crazy.
4: He did.
2: Like, he went so crazy. Like, I think people don't know. Like, they saw it, but like, we got to see it, mm-hmm. like, behind the scenes, and like, it was eerie.
5: Yeah.
2: And I'm not, I know some people say that, but I'm telling you, as a diehard Michael, like, mm-hmm. I'm picky about Michael, and I'm like, I would look over and be like, yo.
4: Yeah.
2: So I just think there's other generations of Michael that he's so great at playing his uncle that a part two of like remember the time, like you know what I'm saying, wherever they go with
3: but
2: it.
3: But you talking about all the feel good music stuff. People want part twos for like they want to get into the other stuff.
2: Yeah, they want to get
3: what should be in the part two.
2: Well, I mean, that's up to Antoine Fuqua, the director. Mm-hmm. You know what I'm saying? Like, you know, I think either way, part two will be received really well because mm-hmm. the people want it. And you gotta get the people what they want.
4: And it ended too early. There's a lot of hits we didn't get to see him perform and things like that. Like you just said.
2: Yeah, there's a lot of stuff. So, yeah, I think they left room for it to be there. Yeah. Yeah.
1: I just got two more questions about the film, right?
2: Yeah, of course.
1: I sometimes feel like there's a danger when artists want to turn trauma into art.
2: Yep.
1: Because the pain can become productive, right? Have you ever had to make sure you weren't holding on to something just because it was creatively useful?
2: Yeah, I mean, I think like as cathartic as the work is, you know, a lot of things that if I can't get out, because sometimes some people think that like, you know, like they go, oh, well, when I'm depressed, I write music, or when I'm anxious, I dance. Like, and don't get me wrong, art serves as a healer, but I also am an advocate for like other forms of therapy. You know, I have a therapist that I talk to twice a month that some things that I can't get out, that the movement can't get out, or the writing can't get out, or the directing can't get out, I like talk it out with her. You know what I'm saying? Because there's I'll be honest, like when I was telling y'all about that living in a one bedroom apartment, there's traumas that still are stored in my body from that time period. You know what I'm saying? Like living like that was crazy. And I think like it also formed I was such an outcast with what I was doing at the time in LA. It made this like created this mindset of needing validation.
1: This is my last question. Who were you trying to, I guess, save when you made this movie? Was it for you? Was it, you know, just to pay homage to your friend? Was it the audience? Like,
2: I think it was all three, Charlamagne. Mm-hmm. I think it was all three. I think there was a part of me who needed it. There was a part of me who wanted to see other people heal from it. And I mean, I've done screenings everywhere, LA, Vegas, and everywhere I go, people come up to me and like with the most powerful thing is you almost got to be prepared to hear people's deepest like traumas. Like, you know what I'm saying? Like I had to like prepare myself for that. Like a dude came up to me and was like, I haven't talked about this since Vietnam. He talks about how like he was, him and his friend were on a tour of Vietnam out there really in war zone, and like he felt his friend passed away and it was his fault. You know what I'm saying? And like hearing that from a 60 some year old man, and like he's coming up to me and like I haven't spoke about that since then, but your film made me want to come talk to you about it.
4: Wow.
2: So to me, it's that cultural currency it's can't put a value on. You know what I'm saying? Like that's the real win. The Oscar qualifiers is great, and yeah, we want to do as many of those as we can. Mm-hmm. But hearing people come out to me and saying your art affected me in that way, that's the dub.
5: All right. Well, John Bugs, we appreciate you for joining us.
2: No, I appreciate you
1: following you, man.
2: Yeah. Oh yeah, you can follow me at John Bugs, JONBOOGZ. I'm that on all platforms.
5: All right. John Bugs,
1: yes, sir.
5: Love, the Breakfast Club. Good morning. You.

0: Yeah.
1: Man, Michael Jackson just make you feel good, don't he?
0: Yes, he does.
1: I mean, Michael Jackson music just make you feel good. It just brings you joy.
0: Timeless. Morning, everybody.
1: John Boogs, man.
2: We are the Breakfast Club. Yes, John Boogs just left. He was actually in the Michael movie and did Michael Cirque du Soleil out in Vegas. And his new documentary, or short film, I should say, Remedy in the Rhythm. You can check that out now.
0: Just and I know a lot of people thought, and I thought, I know a lot of people was like, Jay Boog from B2K, and whole time they see this guy with locks, and it's John Boog. So,
2: John Boog.
0: So everybody out there listening, no, not Jay Boog from B2K.
2: All right. Mm-hmm. Well, let's get to the latest with Lauren.
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13: Alrighty, y'all. Well, the season has begun where we start talking about Mariah Carey's All I Want for Christmas. But it is kicking off with us talking about her record, because you guys remember she held the record at 22 weeks on the Billboard Hot 100 at number one.
2: Mm-hmm.
13: That record was broken by Ella Langley, who is a country music artist, with her song Choosing Texas. Y'all heard the song before?
1: Nope.
13: This is the song that Drake and Don Toliver did their own little mix to on his that 1 hour FOMO stream. Let's take a listen to Ella Langley Choosing Texas real quick.

0: drinking Jack all by myself. Yeah. Whenever you hear a country artist with that twang, that little not twang, Jack. That little twang, you know it's about to hit.
1: Yeah, she
0: drinking
1: did.
0: Jack all by myself.
1: So yeah, she said this record changed her life, and I know Drake has been screaming about her. So yeah, now
0: that ain't no holiday record though, right?
1: That's no, good. Nope. That's
2: crazy. I never heard that record before in my life.
1: I didn't listen to it until Drake started talking about it, honestly. Mm. But she's a big, it's a big song.
2: That's dope. Congratulations to her.
1: Yes,
0: that's a whole different algorithm.
1: Uh huh. 100%. Now, shifting gears a bit. So Kamora Lee Simmons, she dropped her documentary, or Kamora Lee. I'm sorry, she goes by Kamora Lee now. Kamora Lee dropped her documentary, Kamora Lee, on her own. It's a doc that premiered on Lifetime on September 20th. And I watched it last night. The Breakfast Club is literally like used to completely help shape different conversations that they're doing as like the media or news source. You know how to input like clips in the doc, right?
0: Yo, Lifetime, y'all ain't asked nobody up here to do that now. You will be hearing from my white people today.
1: My white people, yeah. We all up and through there. Well, they address a couple different things. They open up with, you know, of course, Kamora talking about her relationship and then marriage with Russell Simmons. And she talks about meeting Russell Simmons at what she claims is age 16. He claims different. Let's take a listen.
3: I was 16 years old when I met that man. He was 18 years older than me.
4: When you first started dating Kamora, she was young as well.
5: She was 17, I was 34. She was on the runway. I remember going backstage. She was a grown woman. I didn't know how old she was.
3: He started sending like flowers to my agency, big, crazy, like tree kind of flowers that you couldn't even lift. And I was young. And he was super charismatic, funny, and what I thought was smart.
1: Yeah, so you
2: was
1: heard
2: that yourself. My voice?
1: Yes, Envy.
0: The hell you mean that was your voice? You know
1: that
0: your voice.
1: That was when Russell Simmons
0: was here. That
1: was
0: before the nose job, though.
2: Yeah, shut up.
1: Yeah, you sound a little groggy. But yeah, so there's been a back and forth about that conversation as well. But yeah, Russell Simmons was here talking about that, and they used that clip.
0: I saw, because yesterday he replied and said something like that as well.
1: Yeah.
0: That she was 17 and 9 months or something like that. And I know people think that sounds crazy because it does, but the legal age of consent in New York is 17.
2: Mm-hmm. Yeah, it does sound crazy, though, but it's not illegal.
0: I don't know why. Yeah, I don't know why a 30-plus-year-old man would want a 17-year-old, but it's, yeah, in New York City, mm-hmm. that is the age of consent.
1: Well, they get into some other things as well. So you guys remember when, you know, there was so much happening between Russell Simmons and Kamora Lee, and the kids were involved, and it was like, is he seeing his kids? Yeah. Is he able to? Is he not? They talk about that, and they also use the Breakfast Club to narrate that as well, too. Let's take a listen to Kamora on Russ never seeing his kids.
3: What he said about me saying you weren't going to see the kids, yes, I did say that, but not in the way that he says that. What I said to him was, please don't do this. Your crazy behavior is going to alienate you from your friends and your family. You're going to ruin your relationship with us. And sure enough, he did.
6: I don't talk to my dad unless it's my birthday. I'll pick up. I don't talk to him because he lives in Bali. And I just don't like when I get on the phone that most of the things that we talk about is the lawsuit.
3: My other daughter, Aoki, goes sometimes and sees her dad in Bali. So they do see him.
7: So then Aoki was upset.
2: The youngest daughter that recently graduated from Harvard.
7: Aoki said a screenshot shows Russell calling Kamora a piece of S and accusing her of stealing from him. Aoki says she will never speak to him again for talking about their mother the way he does. So then Aoki screen recorded a FaceTime call. It was muted.
2: You don't know what he's saying, but right. This is all family business.
1: Yes.
0: So is this audio or just
1: damn.
0: Visual?
1: It was visual as well.
0: So they showed Jess and Envy.
1: No, they didn't show. I'm sorry. Let me correct myself. In that part of it, you don't stuck see Jess and Envy. You just see like the FaceTime video. But on that beginning part where Russell Simmons is here clearing up the age thing, you see you and you see him.
2: Yeah, my mom seen that yesterday. Yeah, she's like, I seen you on the documentary.
0: I'm sorry, listeners. I know that this story is about, you know, Kamora and Russell, but you know, I'm just thinking about inside baseball business here.
1: Right.
0: They didn't ask for permission to use any of that stuff over at Lifetime. Not that I know of, and from what I've fact checked here so far. So I need the white people to get on.
7: Get the white people, Charlotte.
0: I'm gonna get the white people on the white people at Lifetime.
1: Well, oh God. the last audio I will play from the doc is something that has been circulating. Kamora Lee Simmons, she talks about how Tyra Banks was actually trying to stop her from dating Russell Simmons. Let's take a listen to that.
3: I remember Tyra Banks and so many other models used to say, oh, don't talk to him. I remember Tyra kept me in her apartment through the weekend trying to avoid me going home and checking my voicemail because we had a machine then that you had to push the button, right? Because we knew he was calling. I would be like, but he's so cool. He sent me these flowers. They'd be like, yeah, Kamora, we got those flowers last week. And I was always like, whoa, he wanted all of you? And now he wants me? And I think something about that made me like, yes. They say, no, you're like, yes.
1: Yeah, that,
8: she
1: that
8: was young.
1: Up, yeah, that picked up pretty big, but I think that's exactly what it was. Like, she was young, mm-hmm. and she was new as a model, and the friends that had already been modeling was like, girl, this ain't nothing new. Pump your brakes. But, mm-hmm. yeah.
8: But this is, here comes this guy with all this money, and, you know, he's rich, and he's showing his charm. He's sending you all type, you know what I mean? And she felt like, oh,
1: she's not special.
0: But listen, what is this doc about? Because, I mean, it's, Russell and Kimora got married. They had...
8: Kids, yes.
0: Like,
8: a reality show.
0: Everybody watched it. We all knew the age difference way back when. Like, it goes through different
1: points of her life. A lot of it, though, is Russell, her, and the family. But it talks about her being young, moving to Paris, becoming the face of Chanel,
2: it's just
1: leaving
2: her story?
1: Home. Yes, but it goes into Russell Simmons because that was a huge part of her life. And they address a lot of the things that she hasn't really formally talked about a lot. Mm-hmm. They do talk about, you know, when they had the children. They talk about the show that she had and them literally having, you know, a lot of their things on the show. They go into
2: baby
1: bed.
2: Closet. I remember her closet.
8: But there's no salaciousness, though. Like, it's nothing that they're trying to get us to, like, you know what I mean? Like,
0: yeah, I guess that's what I'm asking.
8: Him of anything.
0: Yeah, you're right. That's what I'm asking, Jess. What's the intention?
1: I don't, I can't tell you her intention, but what I took from it, she does point to the fact that she was very young and naive in the relationship with Russell Simmons. She does clearly say that she did not get what she deserved from Baby Fat when that deal was done, when Baby Fat was sold.
2: Mm-hmm.
1: Right. She goes and she calls Russell Simmons crusty a lot.
2: Crusty?
1: Okay. Yeah.
2: Damn.
1: And she talks just...
8: It's not a crime.
1: Basically,
8: it's not a crime to be crusty.
1: The way that I took it after she left the relationship was like she was kind of left high and dry having to figure it out with her kids because of how bad everything ended, of course, with the stock, you know, and everything they were arguing about
0: Celsius. She was married to Crusty for 10 years. You had two kids from Crusty.
1: But the way that
0: I'm talking to her. I'm saying if I heard her say that's how it would be.
1: But the way that she made it seem, though, is
0: I
1: like...
0: I guess I'm just trying to figure out what's the moral of the story.
8: Right.
0: What's the teachable moment here?
1: I think the teachable moment is, according to this documentary, when you're young and you in something like that, be smart. Like she said, she didn't sign proper paperwork when it came to Baby Fat and the way the business was done. She didn't even think she had a contract. Like
2: You know, when I heard it this morning when you were talking behind the scenes about it, the first thing I thought about having four daughters is I wonder where her father was, or if there was a male figure in her life, right? Because at that age at 17 and she was talking to a 34-35-year-old man, grown-ass man, and she's still a child. She's a teenager.
0: My daughter 18 and I don't want 35-year-old.
2: You know what I mean? Yeah, this is not coming. So I'm just wondering where the male figure in her life, like who, I don't want to say who allowed it to happen, but I wonder if that figure was there and if there was a father figure, if that would have happened.
1: All she talks about majority was her mom and her mom being a single mom and having to figure it out and then allowing her to move to Paris at 13.
2: Because dad's out there.
8: Don't talk about her father because you see she had Tyra Banks who was like a bigger sister, you know, trying to protect her from him.
2: Yeah, because dad's out there. Could you imagine having a 17-year-old girl and somebody at 30 bringing home a 35-year-old man?
1: Absolutely.
8: Hell no.
1: But she also goes into her other relationships too after. It's just a lot of Russell Simmons Kimora because that was such a big deal for her. But, you know, I think the takeaway is if she knew better, she would have done better in certain situations. That was my takeaway. But yeah, so that's the latest for the hour. And when we come back,
0: Russell should have done better too, because there ain't no need to be 35 years old talking to no 17-year-old.
1: Well, when we come back, we'll get into more of the latest. Kirk Franklin has this new track dropping with Glorilla on Friday.
2: Will I go to heaven if I take that record? Because it's dope. Well, we'll talk about next hour.
8: Don't go to heaven anyway, because you do a lot for people, so you're going to go to heaven.
1: Yeah, don't make me accomplice in your sin.
2: Thanks, Jess. Donkey today. Who you giving a donkey to?
0: I want that brother David Dennis Jr. to come to the front of the congregation this
1: morning.
0: There's a teachable moment in all of this. We'll discuss.
2: All right, we'll get to that next. It's The Breakfast Club. Good morning.

0: It's time for Donkey of the Day.
1: There's a bunch of donkeys out here in these streets.
2: I'd make Donkey of the Day.
3: Called Donkey of the Day. It really caught me off guard.
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1: Once I saw the competition, I was like, hey,
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1: Why so low?
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8: Exactly.
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11: Okay, Charlamagne, who are you giving Donkey of the Day to today?
1: Well, Donkey of the Day for Wednesday, September 23rd. Goes to a journalist by the name of David Dennis Jr. He's a senior writer at Anscape. I've seen him on Around the Horn on ESPN quite a few times over the years. And brother, this is nothing personal. Okay, but Donkey of the Day does not discriminate, and it's a teachable moment. Now, if you haven't heard, last week, David Dennis Jr. posted a video on his personal Instagram page discussing why Chris Brown's fan base continues to give the singer unwavering support despite his past littered with legal issues. Let's listen.
12: When I think about Chris Brown fans, you ask them, hey, why do you like Chris Brown? And they say things like, well, he only brutally assaulted Rihanna 2 decades ago when he apologized for it. And they kind of don't really acknowledge the fact that, yeah, he's still actively abusing women to this day and kind of never stopped. And when you kind of make these excuses, you sound worse. So I just think that if you love Chris Brown, love him for who he is, because that's a real sign of love. Love him while he's abusing. And just be honest with yourself. Say, that man backflips so good that I don't care that he abuses women. I love his music more than I care about how he abuses women. Just say it.
1: Okay, let's unpack this. All right, David Dennis Jr., this pisses me off so bad. Okay, this is the problem with the current media era that we're in. To everyone listening to my voice, your feelings are not facts. Okay, there is a legitimate journalistic ethics problem with the way David Dennis Jr. reported this. You can't declare something as an established fact if it's not an established fact. Okay, and before I continue, I would like to say this is not a defense of Chris Brown. Okay, Chris Brown does not need Charlamagne Tha God to defend him. He's got Team Breezy for that. Okay, look, David, you brought up Chris Brown's past. You know what he did to Rihanna in 2009. That's documented. He pleaded guilty to felony assault. That's a fact. Has he faced other serious accusations involving women since then? Yes, but those are accusations. If you want to discuss those accusations, fair game. But David Dennis Jr., you're supposed to be a journalist, and journalists don't get to turn allegations into facts just because you may believe the allegations, okay? Play the line that really grinds my gears. Do we have that line?
12: They kind of don't really acknowledge the fact that, yeah, he's still actively abusing women to this day and kind of never stopped.
1: Still actively abusing women to this day and kind of never stopped? Actively? To this day, never stopped. Those aren't big words. Okay, that's not Chris Brown has faced allegations. That's not Chris Brown has a troubling history. That's not multiple women have accused Chris Brown of misconduct. You said this man is actively abusing women right now and basically has been doing it continuously for 17 years. Provide evidence. Okay, you got to show proof, all right? You can talk about a person's allegations, but you can't say he's actively abusing women to this day and kind of never stopped. My God. Now, Chris Brown replied, and it's proof that when a dog barks at the moon, it's nothing. But if the moon was to bark back at the dog, it would be news, because I wouldn't even have known about this story if Chris Brown hadn't replied. Okay, now Chris jumped in the comments and basically said, where's the proof that I'm currently abusing women? Show me the charges. Show me the convictions. Show me what the hell you're talking about. Now, I know what some of y'all, okay, might say. All right, y'all might say, well, Chris, you don't need a criminal conviction for abuse to have happened, and plenty of abuse never results in a conviction. And you'll bring up the fact that Karrueche had a restraining order against Chris Brown. All of that is correct, but guess what? That's not the point. Okay, none of that can be collapsed into he's actively abusing women to this day. Okay, the claim David made is the problem. Now, instead of David answering Chris's question, David responded with, you've never laid a finger on or harmed any women in the past 17 years? Not once, not a single time? Question mark. Every accusation and restraining order is false? Question mark. David, you are really trying to raise my cortisol levels this morning, okay? I am not the highest grade of weed in the dispensary, nor am I the strongest Avenger, but I know That's not how journalism works, okay? I despise how Dennis tried to put the burden on Chris to prove the claim false. No, Dennis, you made the claim. So you need to provide evidence for the claim you published, okay? You made the statement. You don't get to make a definitive accusation and then when somebody asks you to prove it, turn around and make them prove you wrong. What if I said, David Dennis Jr. goes around sniffing random men's butts in public every Thursday. Okay? Right. And then David replied to me, what? Where's your proof? Then I say, well, David, are you saying you've never sniffed a man's butt? Question mark. Every Thursday? Question mark. Not once? Question mark. Just want to be clear. That's not how it would work. Since I made the claim that David Dennis Jr. sniffed butts, the burden is on me to prove my claims to be true. And this, ladies and gentlemen, is where social media has ruined journalism forever. Everybody wants to go viral. Everybody wants the clip that's going to make people stop scrolling. But when you're a journalist, you need precision. Okay? Words matter. Alleged is a word for a reason. Accused is a word for a reason. Convicted is a word for a reason. Restraining order means something specific, and actively abusing women to this day, that means something specific too. You can't throw all those things in a blender and serve them as the same smoothie, especially when you're a journalist. Okay, David, you're not some random person arguing in the shade room comments or some random YouTuber just ranting. You're a professional journalist, and that's probably why Chris Brown responded, because he understands that your words carry a different responsibility. If there are documented incidents that supports your statement, present them. If not, you gotta shut the F up forever. By the way, you didn't even need to do that to get your point across. Okay, we all know Chris Brown's actual documented history. It gives you plenty to talk about. You can criticize Chris Brown without exaggerating anything. You can report the other accusations that have been made against him, but you got to explain what happened with those cases. Okay, tell people what is documented and then let them decide what they think about Chris Brown. By the way, you can tell by the sold out arenas around the world that his fans have already made up their mind. But to me, this is bigger than Chris Brown. This is about journalism, okay? And just journalism, all right? Just the era we live in as a whole. We live in a time where people decide allegations are automatically facts whenever we don't like the person being accused. That bothers me, okay? Principles aren't principles if they only apply to people you like. You can believe every allegation against Chris Brown you want, but an accusation isn't a conviction. An allegation isn't automatically a fact simply because it fits what you already believe about somebody. And David, you're a journalist. You should know better. Please give David Dennis Jr. the sweet sounds of the Hamiltones.
2: Oh, now you are the donkey of the day. You are the donkey of the day.
1: Can't stand it. I'm telling you,
4: I can't stand it either.
1: We live in an era where people decide allegations are automatically facts whenever we don't like the person being accused. Mm-hmm. That's not how this should work.
5: I'm with you.
4: I can't stand that. And I think Wale had a tweet. He tweeted like a year ago, the demise of journalism, like, and how

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2: Good morning, I'm Cynthia Hardy. Here are your hot headlines. Columbia police arrested Jaden Howell and a juvenile connected to the September 5th five-point shooting. The juvenile faces charges including possession of a machine gun and firearm possession by a person under 18. Additional arrests remain possible. Tropical Grill will now pay $718,000 after a Labor Department investigation found unpaid overtime, illegal manager participation in tip pools, and child labor violations at 13 South Carolina locations. The company must provide compliance materials and annual child labor training. Finally, 47-year-old Marcy Goddard faces attempted murder, DUI, and other charges after police pursued her through three upstate counties, reaching up to 140 miles per hour on deflated tires through construction zones before a deputy struck the vehicle with a patrol car to stop it. I'm Cynthia Hardy. Stay tuned for more of The Breakfast Club on Hot 103.9 93.9.
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1: Four.
2: Yeah, I mean, there's only been one. That, I mean, there's only been the largest exit has been
1: BET.
2: BET with That's Bob right. Johnson.
1: Yeah, Sheila.
2: Yeah, Bob and Sheila. Yeah.
1: That's right. And then, you know, Rich Dennis, in essence, and Shea Moisture. Mm-hmm.
2: So does the black company thing, does it help us or limit us?
1: I think it's limiting right now.
2: Mm. Just because of the political climate?
1: You can't get investors. Mm-hmm. It's hard to get multicultural dollars. They're completely laying off and firing anybody with a DEI title still to this day.
2: Mm-hmm.
1: The executive order from Stephen Miller, you know, led by Stephen Miller, is still causing a ripple effect in terms of contractors, companies that have contracts with the federal government. They're under a lens. Mm-hmm. And so one thing about Afrotech that we were intentional, even before all of this happened, was we don't even call Afrotech like a black conference in that way. Mm-hmm. When you go on stage at Afrotech, we're not like, oh, it's so exciting for you to be black. How do you become black in tech? How do you become black product mm-hmm. manager? How do you raise black dollars? We're not talking about that. We're talking about AI. We're talking about cybersecurity. We're talking about what certifications do you need? We're talking about how do you scale to 1 million users? Because that's actually what's going to unlock the next level of us being self-sufficient.

0: a community, it's not going to be us playing their game. Like, we're not going to win that. I think we tried. It's not working.
1: Yeah.
2: All right, we got more with Morgan DeBorn, the founder and CEO of Blavity Incorporated and Afrotech. We'll talk to her some more when we come back. It's The Breakfast Club. Good morning.

0: Morning, everybody. It's DJ Envy, Just Hilarious, Charlamagne Tha God. We are the Breakfast Club. Lon LaRose is here as well. We're still kicking it with the founder and CEO of Afrotech and Blavity Incorporated, Morgan DeBorn.
1: Now, you talk about advertisement and you're saying it's not as easy to get advertisement as some of these other conferences and other networks. What makes it more difficult and why are they saying no?
2: I think it's risky for some of them. I think they have to jump through so many hoops.
1: What's risky about Afrotech?
2: They don't want a target on their back from the federal government.
1: Gotcha.
2: They're terrified of these people.
3: Yeah. Mm-hmm.
2: Terrified. They've been very successful at making companies say, we don't want the risk of being bothered.
1: Gotcha.
2: And again, the question is, what do we say? Do we say, okay, we're out then? Like, I shouldn't have to beg you
4: right.
2: for the privilege to advertise to our people.
4: Exactly. Mm-hmm.
2: Or do I say, well, let me play the game. Let me meet you where you are. Let me do the dance.
1: Mm-hmm.
2: And then, because we need this institution to continue to survive. And we need to pay our teams, the thousands of staffers that we have, the businesses that we support.
1: Mm-hmm.
2: We have to do that. So it's this constant, delicate balance. There's some companies that my team and I are like, you know what? You can keep that 500. You can keep it.
4: I was just about to ask you, is there any moment where you're like, look, nah, we're not even going to do this with y'all? Okay, so there are moments.
2: Yeah, we're like, I'm good.
4: Yeah.
2: Yeah.
4: And then there are moments where you do have to play the game, but at what point do you stop playing the game? You throw your hands up.
2: You know,
4: this ain't benefiting me. This benefiting me y'all more. It's not benefiting me as much.
2: That just happened this summer.
4: Mm-hmm.
2: And it's a constant dialogue. It's so funny because if you look at the public sentiment,
1: mm-hmm.
2: you know, there's all these people on threads and all these different places that think that we all just say, like, we're just going to take any dollar.
4: Yeah.
2: Yeah. I'm like, do you know how much money I've left on the table to be like morally in alignment with y'all?
3: Lord have mercy.
2: They have no idea.
3: I don't even want to talk about it. because sometimes, you know, you'll get those phone calls and be like, hey, such and such wants to advertise and blah, blah, blah, this and that. And you'd be like, but you know, there's going to be backlash. And I'm sitting there thinking that they're going to run them same commercials somewhere else and nobody going to say shit.
2: Word. And I see it. I'm literally like, oh, you so and so said yes to this. I can literally see it.
4: Mm-hmm.
2: Like, oh, Essence said yes to that. Oh, Revolt said yes to that.
1: Mm-hmm.
2: I can see it.
1: Mm-hmm.
2: It's
1: yeah.
2: the same RFP.
1: Mm-hmm.
2: So
3: it has to be a Robin Hood mentality. And what I mean by that is Robin Hood would take from the rich to give back to the poor. Mm-hmm. It has to be
2: but
3: that.
2: But we also mm-hmm. have to have boundaries at some point at what's the lowest price we're willing to sell for.
3: Yeah, that's true too.
2: You know, especially if we're the last guardrail between us and our people and the capitalists.
1: Mm-hmm.
2: How are we have to have some sort of boundary,
1: mm-hmm.
2: but that boundary shifts, you know, I would say, depending on the company, depending on their track record, depending on who's in leadership, the intent behind it. Is it just a you know, checkbox? Is it a Band-Aid because you really messed up and now you need to show something shiny over here? Or are you actually trying to do something that's going to have an economic benefit to the rest of us? So it's a constant conversation.
3: Lord have mercy.
2: Mm. Oh, well,
3: does,
2: I already
3: know. Does it matter sometime? And what I mean by that is, like, who cares why they decide they want to give a black company the money? It's going to a black company. I care more. Like, I know your intention.
1: Mm.
3: I don't care who gave you the money. I know what Morgan is going to do with that money.
2: My nervous system disagrees. Like, I need to be able to wake up every morning
1: mm-hmm.
2: and look myself in the mirror
1: mm-hmm.
2: and say, yeah,
1: mm-hmm.
2: right? And sometimes mm-hmm. I will take the check because I'm like, you know what? That is like these three people's salaries and they have been asking for a raise and we haven't been able to do it. And now I'm going to do this and now they get a raise.
4: Yeah.
3: That's right.
2: So I will justify it sometimes for those things, but it's tough. It's a tough question.
3: And it's hard to discuss business with people who don't got none.
2: True.
3: Just live.
2: They
3: like,
2: don't get it.
3: They don't understand your
2: but
3: mindset.
2: But people have to get it.
3: No, I don't think so.
2: Right.
4: I mean, they don't, but then you have things that happen, like when Essence Festival gets all that bad conversation around it, knowing that in a business, things happen that you got to correct sometimes.
2: Right.
4: But it puts them in a position where the following year, because of that backlash, certain things are supported, certain things are not.
2: You know, I think that there's some level of criticism that is always, there's some truth in some sort of like large sets of criticism, in my opinion. You just have to decide, do you care or do you not care? Do you want to take action? Do you not take action? Like, there was a time when Afrotech, when people were really mad. You know, we started off very, very techie because we were based in Silicon Valley. It was very much for engineers, nerds. And as it grew, we had a lot of people come in from the music industry, from the film industry, from culture. And people were like, where's the tech?
1: Mm-hmm.
2: Like, where's the tech in Afrotech?
1: Mm-hmm.
2: And I was like, you know what? we maybe went a little too far to the left. Mm-hmm. We should make sure that we have proper, in-depth, hands-on workshops where people who are very technical can still get value out of this space and still grow from this space. Mm-hmm. It was valid feedback. How they delivered it, a little rough, mm-hmm. but valid.
3: My last question, because I know you got to go. What is building a black company taught you about black people's relationship with ownership that you couldn't have understood before becoming this CEO that you've become?
2: I used to believe that the goal was, instead of more white millionaires and billionaires, we need more black millionaires and billionaires. And I don't know that I believe that that is the answer anymore. Mm-hmm. Like, now having reached a certain level and having access to tons of billionaires, I don't believe that that is going to save us.
3: What do you think? Institutions, infrastructure?
2: Yeah. Yeah. It's institutions. Mm-hmm. It's community benefits within our institutions, mm-hmm. and that being a part of the cycle. It can't just be about profits, profits, profits. Mm-hmm. It won't work for this next generation, and with the evolution of AI and the future of work, it's just not going to work in our favor to only care about getting a certain level of wealth.
3: Yeah, I think you need people who get the money but are also intentional about building that infrastructure within certain communities.
2: That's right. And some people are doing good at that, and there's some people in our community that just, they don't care.
1: Mm-hmm. Tell them what Afrotech is and everything. Give them all the information.
2: Yeah, Afrotech's November 2nd through 6th in Houston. Mm-hmm. It's our third or fourth year in Houston. Houston's been holding us down. Mm-hmm. It's a lot of fun and also a lot of work. Come to be curious with an open heart. Mm-hmm. It's a life-changing experience. If you've ever been thinking about, how can I build something? I have an idea. I have something on my heart to provide back into this community. I want to get into tech, or I want to build on top of this AI revolution. Come. We've got something for you.
1: Are the student tickets done? Somebody asked me about the student tickets.
2: Student tickets are sold out.
1: Damn.
2: Kids don't play.
1: Damn, man. Student tickets are sold out.
2: Yeah.
3: All right. What's the website?
2: Afrotechconference.com.
1: All right. It's Morgan DeBorn. Thank you for joining us so much.
2: Thanks, guys.
1: It's The Breakfast Club. Good morning.
5: The Breakfast Club.
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12: Hey, I'm Cynthia Hardy, and I have your hot headlines. Richland County Sheriff Leon Lott is urging parents to check students' backpacks. That after a seventh grader brought a stun gun to E.L. Wright Middle School this week. Officials reiterate zero tolerance for weapons, and they're encouraging students to report concerns to trusted adults. Meanwhile, 38-year-old Ariana Salmon was arrested after deputies say she helped to incite a fight involving her daughter and three other girls at Blythewood High School recently. As the mother of one of the participants in the fight, she's now charged with contributing to the delinquency of a minor. And finally, four inmates, James Oxendine, Jamar Simmons, Alexandra Jones, and Al Tariq Mays, all faced second-degree assault by mob charges. That after an inmate was attacked at the Alvin S. Glenn Detention Center. The hospitalized victim suffered head and facial injuries. I'm Cynthia Hardy. 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
7: Good morning, collisions. We got about I-26 east of 378, and also a wreck at 321 at Old Dunbar still. North Royal Tower at Woodrow, and a wreck slowing things at I-20 west of Monticello Road. Clemson and I-20 is off to the side in the wrap-up stages. 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
42: All right, y'all. Good morning. So, Lionel Richie, yesterday I got this alert. TMZ broke the story exclusively. And I was like, man, again, he is hospitalized. And he's back in the hospital because of another heart issue. So, the last time we talked about this, remember, he had checked himself into the hospital because he was dizzy. And then they found out that it was something related to cardiac, related to his heart. So, because of this time right now, him, Earth, Wind & Fire have decided to cancel their next three shows. He's currently being hospitalized and receiving treatment for a regular heartbeat. Now they're going to do, according to TMZ and their sources, doctors, and I think I actually saw tour page post this on Instagram as well too. The doctors are going to do this procedure. It's not a major procedure. It's minimally invasive. It's a treatment that cures tiny scars around the heart that block like these electrical signals and help restore a normal heart rhythm. But I don't know, y'all. I don't know if I would want him to push through this tour. This is like three times. I think he should just
43: sit down and come off tour.
42: It ain't about the money for him. I know it's about the love of, you know, performing it in the artistry.
43: Lionel kicked up.
42: Yeah, but
43: I was probably spending money from 1970 something. But he needed to come to New York and come see Dr. Puma.
38: Yeah, he need to go see Dr. Puma, check on his heart. They'll get him right.
42: Yeah, well, you know, sending him some love and some prayers this morning. Mm-hmm. Get well soon. In other news, yesterday there was a conversation that Ryan Clark had with Craig Melvin. And we learned a bit more about, you know, that new show that they had, Pivot Sports, on YouTube that we talked about. And I was telling you guys how amazing the production looks and all those things. Mm-hmm. So Ryan Clark is speaking out about a billionaire who reached out to him to get involved as an investor and help them kick that off. Let's take a listen to Ryan Clark with Craig Melvin on Howard Schultz.
44: Probably 4 days afterwards, my PR people hit me like, Howard Schultz wants to talk to you.
45: The Starbucks billionaire.
44: Yes. Yeah. He talks about this deep dive he's done on me since he saw it happen, how he wants to not only be a part of my comeback, but he believes that I'm a brand.

0: which I hadn't heard from somebody of his stature who didn't look like me. And he said, can we get on a Zoom? And then he said, how can I help you? And I told him that I wanted to do a show. And from there, he was like, wait, why would we just talk about doing one show? I believe that in you being a brand, we can build an entire network. And I don't want you to have to go ask to be accepted. Since then, man, there hasn't been a day that we haven't spoken or text, or he hasn't been working to help me bring this to fruition.
1: Well, salute to the good brother, Ryan Clark. I don't know why we're using that sweaty ass picture of Ryan Clark, but salute to the good brother, Ryan Clark. Howard Schultz isn't just investing in Ryan's next show, as you heard. He's investing in Ryan as
2: company.
1: A brand.
3: As a brand,
1: and a business. And that's the difference between, you know, getting another job. Like, Ryan is building something that can outlive him. So salute to the good brother, Ryan Clark. Dropping the clue bombs for Ryan Clark.
2: Absolutely.
1: I saw Ryan yesterday. I did the pivot yesterday.
3: Oh, dope.
2: Oh, nice. Dope.
4: But she was on there talking about that strong neck.
1: Wow. Pause.
4: All right. Damn. Let's move on. God is good. Speaking of Kirk Franklin, y'all remember I did the intimate conversation with Kirk Franklin, and we got to talk through a lot of his music and his new I Am What I Am album that is going to be coming out this fall.
3: Yes.
4: And I told you guys that he was going to be dropping a track this Friday.
1: You said you wasn't supposed to say who was on it, though.
4: He gave
1: you permission?
4: Yes. So, I mean, they're previewing the track places. We have it. Kirk Franklin will be dropping a record called This Time featuring Glorilla this Friday. Mm-hmm. And we have a snippet of it. Let's take a listen.

0: to stretch your hand.
1: Stretch your hand.
0: You help me understand. Anything else fail?
1: What's gonna happen?
0: You always got to play the biggest prayer war.
1: Hello.
0: I know my words reach exactly here. Turn right now. Instead, I'm on the beach.
2: I could be in the dirt right now.
3: Listen. Hey.
2: Instead, I'm on a beach.
4: Not Kirk Franklin, yes. A.K.A. Holy Low.
3: Holy Low.
4: Featuring Hallelujah Woods. That's Holy Low and Hallelujah Woods right there.
3: Yes.
4: That's
3: all
4: that. Tough. I need to hear that whole tune. Play that whole tune for me one time, man.
5: We got it in the next one.
3: Yeah,
5: can't
3: wait. Not allowed to wait.
5: I love it.
6: But
5: I
6: you know, Envy is a sniper. Like, are you allowed to snipe gospel music, though?
3: I was thinking about that. I don't know if
5: Yes, it's okay.
4: Y'all wasn't supposed to play that?
3: No.
5: Damn.
4: It's not out?
3: No.
5: It comes out Friday.
4: Oh, all right.
5: Okay, give him a little taste. It's okay. It's all right. Give him a little taste.
4: I don't think he would mind. You just played a little snippet of it.
5: I don't think the Lord would mind either. Mm-hmm. Like, what are we talking about?
6: Won't he do it?
4: Drop
6: so we gonna get that on
4: Kirk
6: in the mix?
4: Franklin,
6: yeah, no.
4: Call
6: I'm trying
4: Kirk
6: to tell y'all.
4: Holy Low from now on. That's his new name.
6: I Am What I Am is it's a dual disc album. He got some Grammy nominations coming off this project. It is amazing. Y'all haven't even heard. That is great, and that is gonna be. But wait till y'all hear the project in full, like the sequences and stuff. It's an amazing project.
5: All right. I love me some Kirk Franklin.
3: I think God would want us to play the record.
6: Yep.
5: Mm-hmm.
6: Yep.
3: I
6: will.
3: Think so.
6: Well, let's get to it. That was Top Dog Law. That was sponsored by Top Dog. Let's see, I can't even do it right because I don't know what God's feeling like right now.
4: Take a breath.
6: Was sponsored by Top Dog Law. 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Envy.
3: Let's do it. Let's do it.
4: He gave y'all the record to do it. You played a snippet just now, so why wouldn't you?
5: Oh, it's
4: the
5: all right. Just drop it, yo.
3: All right. Say no more. He didn't actually
5: drop
3: give
5: it.
3: Us the record, but yes, let's
4: we
3: do it.
4: Got it from
5: God gave us the record.
6: Envy.
3: You know how people said God put it in my email?
4: I'm blaming this on God.
3: Well, it wound up in the email. Let's get it on. It comes out this Friday.
4: Kirk Franklin, a.k.a. Holy Low, featuring Hallelujah Woods.
6: Yes.
5: Period.
3: Breakfast Club, good morning.

0: bother, stretch your hands. 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
1: Damn it. 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
2: Times are hard.
1: Kirk Franklin, Glorilla, let me know what you think right now.

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1: 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Yeah. DJ Envy. Welcome to the People's Choice Mix.
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4: Hey, I'm Cynthia Hardy, and I have your hot headlines. Richland County Sheriff Leon Lott is urging parents to check students' backpacks. That after a seventh grader brought a stun gun to E.L. Wright Middle School this week. Officials reiterate zero tolerance for weapons, and they're encouraging students to report concerns to trusted adults. Meanwhile, 38-year-old Ariana Salmon was arrested after deputies say she helped to incite a fight involving her daughter and three other girls at Blythewood High School recently. As the mother of one of the participants in the fight, she's now charged with contributing to the delinquency of a minor. And finally, four inmates, James Oxendine, Jamar Simmons, Alexander Jones, and Al Tariq Mays, all face second-degree assault by mob charges. That after an inmate was attacked at the Alvin S. Glenn Detention Center. The hospitalized victim suffered head and facial injuries. I'm Cynthia Hardy. 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
2: Supposed to be a journalist, and journalists don't get to turn allegations into facts just because you may believe the allegations. Okay, play the line that really grinds my gears. Do we have that line?
3: They kind of don't really acknowledge the fact that, yeah, he's still actively abusing women to this day and kind of never stopped.
2: Still actively abusing women to this day and kind of never stopped? Actively to this day? Never stopped? Those aren't big words. Okay, that's not Chris Brown has faced allegations. That's not Chris Brown has a troubling history. That's not multiple women have accused Chris Brown of misconduct. You said this man is actively abusing women right now and basically has been doing it continuously for 17 years. Provide evidence. Okay, you got to show proof, all right? You can talk about a person's allegations, but you can't say he's actively abusing women to this day and kind of never stopped. My God. Now, Chris Brown replied, and it's proof that when a dog barks at the moon, it's nothing. But if the moon was to bark back at the dog, it would be news, because I wouldn't even have known about this story if Chris Brown hadn't replied. Okay, now Chris jumped in the comments and basically said, where's the proof that I'm currently abusing women? Show me the charges. Show me the convictions. Show me what the hell you're talking about. Now, I want, I know what some of y'all, okay, might say. All right, y'all might say, well, Chris, you don't need a criminal conviction for abuse to have happened, and plenty of abuse never results in a conviction. And you'll bring up the fact that Karrueche had a restraining order against Chris Brown. All of that is correct, but guess what? That's not the point. Okay, none of that can be collapsed into he's actively abusing women to this day. Okay, the claim David made is the problem. Now, instead of David answering Chris's question, David responded with, you've never laid a finger on or harmed any women in the past 17 years? Not once, not a single time? Question mark. Every accusation and restraining order is false? Question mark. David, you are really trying to raise my cortisol levels this morning, okay? I am not the highest grade of weed in the dispensary, nor am I the strongest Avenger, but I know that's not how journalism works, okay? I despise how Dennis tried to put the burden on Chris to prove the claim false. No, Dennis, you made the claim. So you need to provide evidence for the claim you published, okay? You made the statement. You don't get to make a definitive accusation and then when somebody asks you to prove it, turn around and make them prove you wrong. What if I said, David Dennis Jr. goes around sniffing random men's butts in public every Thursday? Okay? And then David replied to me, what? Where's your proof? Then I say, well, David, are you saying you've never sniffed a man's butt? Question mark. Every Thursday? Question mark. Not once? Question mark. Just want to be clear. That's not how it would work. Since I made the claim that David Dennis Jr. sniffed butts, the burden is on me to prove my claims to be true. And this, ladies and gentlemen, is where social media has ruined journalism forever. Everybody wants to go viral. Everybody wants the clip that's going to make people stop scrolling. But when you're a journalist, you need precision. Okay? Words matter. Alleged is a word for a reason. Accused is a word for a reason. Convicted is a word for a reason. Restraining order means something specific, and actively abusing women to this day, that means something specific too. You can't throw all those things in a blender and serve them as the same smoothie, especially when you're a journalist. Okay, David, you're not some random person arguing in the shade room comments or some random YouTuber just ranting. You're a professional journalist, and that's probably why Chris Brown responded, because he understands that your words carry a different responsibility. If there are documented incidents that support your statement, present them. If not, you gotta shut the F up forever. By the way, you didn't even need to do that to get your point across. Okay, we all know Chris Brown's actual documented history. It gives you plenty to talk about. You can criticize Chris Brown without exaggerating anything. You can report the other accusations that have been made against him, but you got to explain what happened with those cases. Okay, tell people what is documented and then let them decide what they think about Chris Brown. By the way, you can tell by the sold out arenas around the world that his fans have already made up their mind. But to me, this is bigger than Chris Brown. Brown. This is about journalism, okay? And just journalism, all right? Just the era we live in as a whole. We live in a time where people decide allegations are automatically facts whenever we don't like the person being accused. That bothers me. Okay, principles aren't principles if they only apply to people you like. You can believe every allegation against Chris Brown you want, but an accusation isn't a conviction. An allegation isn't automatically a fact simply because it fits what you already believe about somebody. And David, you're a journalist. You should know better. Please give David Dennis Jr. the sweet sounds of the Hamiltones. Oh, no.

0: anymore.
1: Can't stand it. I'm telling you.
0: I can't stand it either.
1: We live in an era where people decide allegations are automatically facts whenever we don't like the person being accused. Mm-hmm. That's not how this should work.
2: How much?
0: I can't stand that. And I think Wale had a tweet. He tweeted like a year ago, the demise of journalism. Mm. Like, and how he can't stand to where, like, seeing how downhill it went because it's spiraling because social media messes up.
2: There's more headlines. Like we said before, you know, the nasty the headlines, the worse the headlines, the more clicks you get, the more engagement you get. And for a lot of people, when they do this stuff on TikTok or YouTube or Instagram or Threads or X, they get paid for it.
0: That's
2: so
0: right.
2: The more engagement, the more you get paid. And if they see it working, they keep doing it. Well,
0: even if it is a lie, even if it's made up.
2: Rabbit, if he is a butt sniffer, and on Thursday, that's what he does.
1: Shut up.
2: Thank you for that donkey today, Charlamagne.
1: Okay, that was just an example.
2: All right, I know. I'm just saying. I just said, what if? Now, when we come back.
1: It's not a what if. The man doesn't sniff butts that we know of. Stop. Shut up. Don't even do this to me right now.
2: Calm down. When we come back. All right, when we come back, we got the positive note and more, so don't move. It's the breakfast.

0: is DJ Envy, just hilarious. Charlamagne the Guy. We are the Breakfast Club. Salute to our street dancer, John Brooks, for joining us, and a filmmaker. He is new film Remedy in the Rhythm. What you say?
1: I said shout out to him. Yo, he actually spent a lot of his time in Baltimore too. Like
0: he's from Baltimore. I said.
1: He not from Baltimore, yo, but he grew up there. He spent a lot of his years there. Okay. So it was kind of like seeing one of my cousins or whatever. So
2: yeah, John is interesting, man. I've learned a lot from John just listening to, you know, a lot of his stories. You know, you should definitely check out his short film, Remedy in the Rhythm. But just hearing his story about being a street dancer and why a lot of people participate in street dancing, like, I never thought about it. Like, you see these people on the street and they're dancing and they got so much talent.
1: Yeah,
2: because they're so talented, you're not even thinking, oh, this person's struggling. You know what I'm saying? Like, I don't know why. It's duh, but yeah, these people really be out here hustling, man, trying to make money, trying to pay their rent, you know, trying to pay their car notes. So salute to John Boogs for representing for street dancers all over the world.
0: I'm gonna try to connect with him. I'm gonna head out to Vegas. I'm gonna try to connect with him when I'm out there.
2: He's a good dude.
0: So salute to him. And yeah, he was part of the Michael Jackson Cirque du Soleil show out in Vegas, and he was in the Michael movie that came out last year. Earlier this year, I should say.
1: I love that.
0: Yeah, and also Morgan DeBorn. She is the founder of Afrotech, CEO of Blavity Incorporated.
2: Blavity, boy.
0: Blavity. I said Blavity. Blavity. So yeah, she stopped through it as well. So salute to Morgan. Man,
2: you can learn a lot from Morgan as well. Morgan has been doing Afrotech for a long time. Mm-hmm. It's one of the biggest tech conferences, period, in the country. You know what I mean? But definitely the biggest tech conference for Black folk.
0: Yes, right. And then when we come back, we got the positive notice. The Breakfast Club. Good morning. A million people already.

0: DJ Envy, Just Hilarious, Charlamagne Tha God. We are the Breakfast Club. All the roses here. Now, you in Atlantic City this weekend?
1: I am. Y'all got 3 more days to get y'all tickets. No, 2 more days. I'm there this Friday, September 25th. Sorry, at Harris Casino. So make sure you get your tickets for that. JustHilariousOfficial.com, Atlantic City. Calling Philly, calling Newark, calling, you know, because it's like, hey, yo, how far is Atlantic City from Newark?
2: Like 2 hours.
1: It's like two hours.
0: 2 hours, yeah, about 2 hours.
1: Yeah, see, Atlantic City, that's crazy because it's closer to Philly.
3: It's right there. Okay. No, it's right there. It's right there. It ain't far. Okay. Yeah, it's right there.
1: So y'all get y'all tickets, man.
0: Hour 40.
1: And they are going quick. So y'all got just 2 more days to be in the place to be. And then next week, I'm in Tacoma, Washington. I'm coming back to the West Coast. So make sure you get your tickets for that as well. I'll be at the Super Funny Comedy Club with my boy Nate Jackson. Me and Desi Alexander will be hitting that stage for the second or third time. I haven't been to Tacoma since like 2020, like back in the COVID days. So get your tickets for that as well. If you have not, I'll be doing meet and greet. I will be having my book, Till Death Do We Parent, on hand. And I will be doing a book signing event as well. Go to my website for all that information and more. JustHilariousOfficial.com.
0: All right, Charlotte, you got a positive note?
3: I do. I just want to remind y'all my 6th annual Mental Wealth Expo is on 10-10, October 10th, World Mental Health Day at the Joelle and Diane Bloom Wellness and Event Center, man. 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It is a completely free event. 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

0: 10. Girl, you a 10, girl, you a 10, girl, you a 10. 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
8: I didn't see it. 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
9: So she was competing. And she competed so hard, she diarrheaed on herself. But then she won.
7: Yeah,
5: there's no way she should have won. She should have been. She should have been disqualified because she dirty. And that's
7: hey, yo, no, yo, you know you giving everything you got when you weightlifting and all that shit.
5: No, she needed to go sit down and wipe herself off. 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
8: When you broke a bottom, when you...
5: 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I ain't never had no dookie bottom.
7: Yo.
9: That's crazy.
8: When you to the bottom wide open.
7: Don't know what to say, yo.
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8: Oh, I'm disgusting.
5: Bye.
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0: It's Hot 103.9, 93.9, Columbia's number one for hip-hop and R&B. Yep, that's music from Sid featuring Blue June. The song is called Callin'. And you know, the voice of the internet, but she does her solo thing as well. And she is about to hit the road. She is going on tour. So if you love Sid's music, the closest city that she's going to be coming to with us is going to be in Charlotte in November. So get ready for her. Yep, it's going to be going down. So let me tell you, look, we got live and local news. Okra Strut. I'm going to give you the details. So if you love okra, like this festival, is all about it. You will be amazed how people can fix okra so many different ways. I'm like, wow, this is amazing. And then, of course, you know, we're going to have some social chatter with celebrity news and entertainment. So many things to talk about. We got, so, you know, Nas opened up his casino in New York. So 50 Cent was like, hey, I got to be a part of that too. So let me tell you what 50 is up to when it comes to the gambling world. Mm-hmm. And I'm telling you, it's fast approaching, all right? So anyway, don't forget about DJ Fatboy coming up at noon and so much more. So it's Neek during the day, a.k.a. Neek at night, a.k.a. Super Neek. 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
3: 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Just call them a stupid.
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0: 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Of course, we are Columbia's number one for hip-hop and R&B. And, you know, Cardi actually did an interview with The Breakfast Club, and she was talking about, you know what I mean, 2027. She is dropping a new album.
1: After my birthday, in November, I'm shifting myself away.
2: Just to record?
1: Just to record.
2: Oh, so you're not going to make us wait 8 years or something?
1: Nope.
2: How far are you done?
1: I'm not done.
2: How many songs have you done already?
1: Like two.
2: Oh, okay. Yeah, you got a long window.
1: I got a long window. No, it's not going to be a long window.
2: You think like next year?
1: Absolutely. Okay. I'm not even playing around.
2: Why so fast this time?
1: Because this is like, I just got this confidence. I got this new. I'm ready.
3: When are you going to have time to like sit down and chill and take a vacation?
1: I did all summer. Yeah, I was outside summer.
3: But she was working at the old age.
1: I'm really a vacation person.
0: Yep, so that's Cardi talking about, you know, look, new album coming, 2027, you know what I mean? So she's like, after her birthday, she's about to go to work. So it'll be very interesting to hear some of the new music Cardi's going to be coming out with, you know, next year for 2027. But anyway, Neat During the Day with you on Hot 103.9, 93.9. Definitely make sure you keep it locked in. I got some live and local news that's going to be coming your way. You know, we got so many different festivals that are coming to Columbia and surrounding areas. And if you're looking for something to do, then, you know, you might want to pop up at one or two. So keep it locked in. I'll go ahead and give you the details about Okra Shred, okay? It's Hot 103.9 and 93.9. Neat During the Day with you.
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So good luck to you. Let's get into Tyla. Is it love? Of course it's love. That's how we show you love here on Hot 103.9 and 93.9. Nick, during the day with you.

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1: Hello? 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
4: 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The Breakfast

0: All right, Key Glock with that face down on Hot 103.9, 93.9. So let's get into some live and local news. And let's go ahead and talk about the 51st annual Irmo Okra Strut. Yep, returns to Irmo. So it is going to be located in Moore Park, and that's located at 7473 Church Street. Of course, you know, they're going to have the music, they're going to have the food, and just, you know, community coming together. And this is going to be September the 25th and the 26th. So Friday night, they got a kickoff that's going to be going on at the Prisma Health Amphitheater inside Moore Park, right? So everything's going to kick off at 6 p.m. And then, you know, they're going to have some free live entertainment. Then on Saturday, the excitement continues Saturday morning with the Okra Strut 5K kicking off at Irmo Village Shopping Center. That's 7571 St. Andrews Road, and that's going to start at 7:30 a.m. Then next up, they have the traditional Okra Strut Parade that's going to start at 9 a.m., okay? And that's going to be along St. Andrews Road. So definitely make sure you check that out. And, you know, of course, they're going to have, you know, a variety of food vendors there. There's going to be some exhibitors and so much more. You know, they're going to have activities for the kids and of course, the okra eating contest, right? And then later on that evening at 4 o'clock, you can bring your lawn chairs and head back to the Prisma Health Amphitheater for some free live entertainment, okay? So that's what's going down in Irmo for the Okra Strut. So anyway, I'm going to tell you what's about to go down in just a few more minutes. DJ Fatboy, Ultimate Midday Mix. So get ready for him coming up next right here on Hot 103.9,
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Already got too many.

0: down got me running. 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

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So continue to check out DJ Fatboy Monday through Friday starting at noon, all right? So look, something else I want you to definitely check out, Usher Raymond and Chris Brown, the R&B tour. Yes, yes, yes. Thursday, October 29th, Williams-Brice Stadium is going to be going down at 1125 George Rogers Boulevard, right? But if you're looking like, you know, hey, I

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See you at the bar, you was hardly talking. 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Friends to lovers need a part to star in. Like, wait, babe, let me ask your pardon.

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Yep, Kanye West, Rihanna, all of the lights taking you back. You know what I'm saying? A way back Wednesday. But we do have Kanye West in social chatter with celebrity news and entertainment, right? So long live his mother, Donda West. So the situation was that Kanye West went back to Chicago yesterday to attend a ceremony for an honorary street renaming after his late mother, Donda West, who passed away in 2007. It's just amazing. It doesn't seem like it's been that long, but it has. So the name of the street was East 78th Street, right? And that's actually near where Kanye West was raised, and it was renamed Dr. Donda West Way. Now, Kanye West didn't speak at the ceremony, but did the official unveiling. So that's what's up. You know what I mean? Like, his

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So I'm like, yeah, Kanye West, that's it. So anyway, keep it locked in.

0: 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So I got the details about that. That's interesting, right? So we'll talk about it right here on Hot 103.9 and 93.9.
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5: Oh, yeah, I've seen that.
4: AKA Diarrhea Darlene.
5: That was
4: I mean, I've seen that white woman that was doo-dooing herself at the little athlete convention.
0: Oh, my God, what is this?
6: I didn't see it. Why would I want to see that? Don't send me that.
5: No, it's a good story.
0: What is it?
5: It's a really good story.
7: I bet it was.
5: So she was competing. And she competed so hard, she diarrheaed on herself. But then she won.
7: Yeah,
4: no way she should have won. She should have been. She should have been disqualified because she's dirty. And that's
7: hey,
4: exactly
7: yo,
4: about.
7: No, yo, you know you giving everything you got when you weightlifting and all that shit.
4: No, she needed to go sit down and wipe herself off. Just that was disgusting.
6: Trav, I bet you watching that woman reminded you of the first time you broke a bottom, right?
5: Wow.
6: When you broke a bottom,
4: I ain't never had no dookie bottom.
7: Yo.
5: That's crazy.
6: When you to the bottom wide open.
7: Don't know what to say, yo.
4: Y'all disgusting.
6: Oh, I'm disgusting.
4: Bye.
5: Okay. Goodbye.
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Look, wherever you decide to go when you win this contest of Tripping with the Breakfast Club, I know you're going to be dead fresh. Uh-huh. So look, just a friendly reminder, as you lock into the Breakfast Club each and every morning in the 6, 7, and 8 a.m. hours, you're going to hear keywords. When you hear those keywords, continue to text the win. You could be that winner, but you know you got to put just a little bit of effort in there, just a little bit, and you can get a whole lot. How about that? That's what's up. So let's go ahead and get into music from Jalen Cords. And when you win this trip, we're Tripping with the Breakfast Club, you're going to be able to take your boo with you. Uh-huh. It's Hot

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1: 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Real talk. 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Man, come in. The crazy thing about it, I knew I had it. 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I'm like, oh.
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Now, you're talking about a classic right there, Tupac and RL, Until the End of Time. Well, gotta update you when it comes to social chatter, celebrity news, and entertainment. There's a documentary that's going to be tracking Tupac's murder trial, right? It's definitely in the works. So what's happening is this is going to be a true crime film

take viewers inside the Las Vegas courthouse for one of probably, I'm telling you, when we're talking about entertainment cases, this was a very, very high profile unsolved murder. And it didn't come with a conviction until 30 years later. Sounds crazy, but that is the truth. So that will be interesting to see, you know. And I will keep you posted when they actually finish up the documentary for us to be able to check it out. All right. So look, I'm getting ready to get out.

0: waves tomorrow. So, you know, I'm going to continue winning on this winning Wednesday. You know, finish up the second half of the day off the air. And then be back in here on Thursday morning. So thank you so much for listening. Of course, you know, Thankful Thursdays, where we think about different things where we are thankful and grateful for. So, but Neek during the day, Neek at night. All right, and I'm out.
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And y'all, it is Libra season. Shout out to all them Libras out there. I'm a big Libra. October 6th is my birthday. So yeah, shout out to the artistic Libras, the fun Libras, the drama-free Libras, the classy Libras, the baddie Libras, all of that good stuff.

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4: 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Man, hey, y'all need to come Freakmaster 3000 down, man. 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
12: Hot 103 on 93 on traffic in the afternoon. We're aged up. East Grove Court at Harbison Boulevard. 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
1: Let's get the party started. See you at the bar, you was hardly talking. That's when I knew that your heart was scarring. Friends to lovers need a part to star in. Like, wait, babe, let me ask your pardon.

0: know y'all were complaining about the baby's new soul food restaurant called No Knife and how the food was overpriced, especially for that soul food waffle that was $45. I didn't even get to try the food yet. I was still going to try it, but now I'm a little unsure after all the bad food reviews. He has too many big food critics saying it's bad. Been a critic said it was bad.
1: This message for you, the baby. Whoever back there making them waffles, fire they. Nah, don't fire. Teach them a lesson, though. A good one.
0: Raymond Charles said it was bad.
2: Trash. When y'all got the sweet potato, the guy from the sweet potato, the dirt that it came out of.
3: You're serving dog food.
0: You even had one food critic run the plate over their car. That is insane.
4: DT just like a jean jacket.
0: Like, it's not good that the restaurant is so new and it's inconsistent with the food already. And I'm just like, should I just take my money to Waffle House? What would you do? And then you also got Kiki's Chicken and Waffles selling a soul food waffle now. And I'm pretty sure it's not $45 over there. What are your thoughts? Let me know my IG at KTheMogul, KTheMogul. That was your hottest entertainment news for today. We got more music on the way.
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12: Hot 103 on 93 on traffic in the afternoon. We're next up. East Grove Court at Harbison Boulevard. Collision. 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

0: on the conversation about Libra season, and I'm trying to figure out why everybody is hating on the Libra. Janae, my fellow Libra sister.
1: 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I think Libras are natural

0: we like to take our time.
1: I like that. I feel like Libras are one of the best zodiac signs. Like, I don't think a lot of people know, with our zodiac sign, you know how everybody has like animals and stuff?
0: Right.
1: We have the scales.
0: Yes.
1: And the scales are for a reason.
0: Okay, because justice needs to be served.
1: I feel like we're mutual and we keep things balanced.
0: Right.
1: Libra season is in full effect, and I am Libra gang, but I want to know, are you team Libra or team Scorpio? 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
4: I called to talk about Dookie Deborah today.
5: Oh, yeah, I seen that.
4: AKA Diary of Darlene.
5: That was
4: I seen that white woman that was doodling herself at the little athlete convention.
1: Oh, my God, what is it?
6: I didn't see it. Why would I want to see that? Don't send me that.
5: No, it's a good story.
1: What is it?
5: It's a really good story.
1: I bet it was.
5: So she was competing. And she competed so hard, she diarrheaed on herself. But then she won.
1: Yeah,
4: no way. Okay. She should have been disqualified because she dirty. And that's
1: hey,
4: bad
1: yo,
4: thing about.
1: No, yo, you know you giving everything you got when you weightlifting and all that shit.
4: No, she needed to go sit down and wipe herself off, Jess. That was disgusting.
6: Trav, I bet you watching that woman reminded you of the first time you broke a bottom, right?
5: Wow.
6: When you broke a bottom, when you...
4: No, yeah. I ain't never had no dookie bottom.
5: Yo. That's crazy.
1: I ain't never...

0: I don't know what to say, yo.
1: Y'all disgusting.
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2: Oh, dude, a brave statement. That it was moving, man, to see all these Latin kids performing on that stage, being their authentic selves. 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It was just overwhelming.
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0: special somebody in here. My work mom.
1: I am not your...
0: Yes, you are my work mom.
1: I'm not your work mom. Just because you and my kids the same age does not make me your work mom.
0: She's definitely my work mom, y'all. Look, we got the sister station, the big DM in here, Shamara.
1: What's up?
0: Okay.
1: What you want?
0: Okay, so, you know, I was talking about Libra season approaching, and it's finally here, right?
1: Uh-huh.
0: And you were like, oh, whatever, let's get this over with because, you know, Scorpio season is coming back.
1: Exactly. Yeah. Yeah, so what's your question?
0: So my question is, because right now the debate is Libras versus Scorpios, right? I want to know, who do you think is more toxic?
1: These are the type of questions you want to ask me as your work mom right now, right? Right
0: yeah.
1: Here on, what is this, Hot 103.9939. I'm probably going to have to slide with, sugar honey, I see, I'm going to hate saying this, with a Scorpio.
0: Why?
1: Because, you know, in life sometimes, I don't even know if I could say this stuff. You know, my cousin used to tell me, certain things will make you dumb or act crazy or whatever, right?
0: Mm-hmm.
1: I just feel like sometimes Scorpios will step away from something and then something draws them back to that something that you stepped away from, right?
0: Mm-hmm.
1: And then the Scorpio's tired of it. But it's like, oh, man, that thing that they stepped away from or that person can't get enough of the Scorpio. Like, oh, and then it becomes like a characteristic of a stalker. So I'm like, yo, I mean, am I that toxic or is that toxic? Like, what's going on?
0: Okay.
1: And not just me, because I know several Scorpios that possess that trait or that characteristic.
0: I'm glad you're not being biased because you are a Scorpio. So you're accepting the fact that you guys.
1: I am not. Dude.
0: You're accepting the fact that you guys are more toxic than us.
1: Well, yeah, because my grandmother was also a Libra.
0: Okay.
1: So I'm just giving you that grace and that pause because of that. Otherwise, I don't know. Because I don't even see when you're doing dirt. And I don't know too many Libras.
0: We're just very,
1: and
0: you
1: I
0: know,
1: do my do, yeah, by my solo. That's what I do.
0: We're just very, you know, private. And we just keep stuff, you know, copacetic. That's how I feel.
1: I think that's probably, maybe that's keywords for sneaky.
0: No, we're not sneaky.
1: My nanny was sneaky.
0: Look, anyway, we
1: got to
0: go.
1: She definitely was a homewrecker. She was a Libra homewrecker. God rest her soul and Mr. Calvin that she was dealing with, but she was definitely a homewrecker. Yeah, we probably got to go.
0: We do got to go.

0: I go do a break myself.
1: Big Libra's in the building right now. It's Libra season once again.
0: You warming it up for Scorpios, all right?
1: Whatever. 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
9: 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Wilson Boulevard at Rymer Pond out in 4000 McCourt's Ferry. Still active. Got a wreck at Freed Street at Sable and a collision at Croson at Divine. Still working the wreck, also tying things up at Farrow at Campanella and Long Green Parkway at Clemson. 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
3: 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A wreck at US 1 at Charter Oaks, also slowing things down. Lebraska's Pizza, Wing, Subs, and more since 1966. Lebraska's Fort Jackson Boulevard. 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

this. 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
8: 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A wreck at US 1 at Charter Oaks, also slowing things down. Lebraska's Pizza, Wings, Subs, and more since 1966. Lebraska's Fort Jackson Boulevard. 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
1: 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We got Inner City Blues. Mm-hmm. We have a lot of other things, too.
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3: 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Oh. Man, hey, y'all need to come Freakmaster 3000 down, man. What's up with this man?
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0: The hood. 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
1: I'm called to talk about Dookie Deborah today.
2: Oh, yeah, I seen that.
1: AKA Diarrhea Darlene.
2: That was
1: I mean, y'all seen that white woman that was doodling herself at the little athlete convention.
3: Oh, my God, what is it?
4: I didn't see it. Why would I want to see that? Don't send me that.
2: No, it's a good story.
3: What is it?
2: It's a really good story.
3: I bet it was.
2: So she was competing. And she competed so hard, she diarrheaed on herself. But then she won.
3: Yeah,
1: no way she should have won. She should have been disqualified because she dirty. And that's
3: hey, yo,
1: about.
3: No, yo. You know you giving everything you got when you weightlifting and all that shit.
1: No. She needed to go sit down and wipe herself off, Jess. That was disgusting.
4: Trav, I bet you watching that woman reminded you of the first time you broke a bottom, right?
2: Wow.
4: When you broke a bottom.
1: I ain't never had no dookie bottom.
3: Yo.
2: That's crazy.
4: You
3: don't know what to say, yo.
1: Y'all disgusting.
4: Oh, I'm disgusting.
1: Bye.
2: Okay. Bye.
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8: Yeah.

nigga, look him in the eye. 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

Shake that like it's 96. I'm a real guy, I'm trying to hit. Just like your mama, you kinda thick. Heard you can do all kind of tricks. Get wild as you want, I'm fine with it. You said that you need some designer. You already

Shawty, we turn up or we want to. Codeine and Miley, shawty, do what you want to. Five girls dancing in them, line. BBS is on my chick, got them going black.

0: 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Well, now it's your turn, tripping with the Breakfast Club.
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0: 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When you hear them, text those words to 803-647-1039 for your chance to win. One lucky winner and a plus one get round-trip airfare and a two-night four-star hotel stay. 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
2: 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They can come up here and get a car. 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